0: including Perth, the storms have caused power outages throughout the southwest. The federal government says it's confident the opposition will help pass its sweeping reforms to the NDIS. Labor intends to remove up to 300,000 people from the scheme to help rein in its ballooning cost. NDIS Minister Jenny McAllister says the coalition is negotiating in good faith, despite threatening to drop support unless Labor backtracks on proposed changes to capital gains tax and negative gearing. Meantime, the Albanese government claims almost 300,000 people have been locked out of home ownership by discounts to the capital gains tax introduced in 1999. Treasurer Jim Chalmers says younger Australians have been hit hardest, with home ownership among 25 to 34-year-olds sinking 7 percentage points between 2001 and 2021. The government plans to scrap the flat capital gains tax discount and replace it with one based on inflation. Pauline Hanson says she's thinking about running for a lower house seat. One Nation continues to outpoll the coalition. Speaking to Sky, Senator Hanson says she wouldn't rule herself out, but it will be a strategic decision.
1: It is in the mix, but I'm not making a decision now, and I'm not going to tell anyone what I'm doing at this moment because I haven't clearly made up my mind. It will be a discussion that I will have with the team around me, with my other members of parliament.
0: A man has been charged after a brawl involving players and spectators at a sporting event in Sydney's southwest yesterday. Emergency services were alerted to an incident at an under-17 boys soccer match in Revesby. One man was treated for a bite to his back. A 47-year-old man from Greenacre has been charged with affray and assault, occasioning actual bodily harm. He's been granted conditional bail to appear in court next month. Forensic experts in Kenya say they're having to use DNA tests to identify the victims of Thursday's deadly fire at a girls' boarding school in the Rift Valley. 16 children died in the blaze, the BBC's Victor Kanani reports.
2: Only a few of the victims could be positively identified by family members, with the majority of the bodies badly burned in the blaze that swept through a school dormitory on Thursday. The tragedy has left families grappling with grief as they await the results of the DNA matching process that the government says could take a few weeks to conclude. Emotional scenes unfolded at a funeral home where relatives gathered for briefings from officials and sought answers about the fate of their loved ones. Police are continuing with investigations into the cause of the fire. 8 students at the school have been arrested on suspicion of arson.
0: Sport and Paris Saint-Germain have retained the men's European Champions League soccer title after the French champions beat Arsenal on penalties. The London club had taken the lead only minutes into the game, but PSG equalised from a penalty midway through the second half of regular time. And Australia's men's cricket team has lost to Pakistan by 5 wickets in their opening one-day international in Rawalpindi.
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4: Now for an update on the weather once again. A maximum of 15 expected and partly cloudy with a medium chance of showers in the late morning and afternoon. Winds northwesterly 15 to 25 kilometres an hour, becoming light in the late evening. And for tomorrow, Monday the 1st of June, a minimum of 5, a maximum of 14 and partly cloudy and a very high chance of showers, most likely in the evening. Light winds becoming northwesterly 15 to 20 kilometres an hour in the middle of the day, then becoming light in the early afternoon. Cressy is now 9.1, Launceston 11 degrees, the airport 10.1, and Lowhead is 13.2 degrees. 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I'll be taking you through until 11 o'clock, when after the 11 o'clock news we have Meet Me at the Movies, followed at midday 12 o'clock with Classical Encounters, and today's presenter is Ron Camplin. And Ron has the chair until 2 o'clock when it's Sunday Afternoon Mix with John Wilson, followed at 5 o'clock with The Blues Show and Terence Battagh. They are progress for the rest of the morning and afternoon, so stay tuned to City Park Radio 103.7 and 96.5 because there is great music ahead. So let's get going with the final hour of Jazz Spectrum. And we're starting off with Aka Bilk and his Paramount Jazz Band with Creole Jazz.

0: Nina Simone, and she wants a little sugar in my bowl, with Carolyn Loftus and South Pacific before that.
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new Melbourne jazz band, and Perdido, and Tony Bennett prior to that with Nice Work If You Can Get It, 29 minutes past 10. Frank Sinatra coming up now, and I'm in the mood for love.

0: Diana Krall and Let Fall in Love. And the time is just coming up to 11:15.
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Arthur Prysock, and Where Are You? Clear Teal prior to that, and Out of Nowhere. That's the programme. I do hope you've enjoyed the music. I'll be back again to do jazz in a fortnight, I think it is, on the 14th. Until then, I'll be doing souvenirs on Friday evening. Join me if you can. I'd love your company. Until then, keep well, keep safe, and I hope life will be kind to you. Taking us out, we've got Chris Barber with Ossalie Patterson. Tell me, where is Fancy Bread?

Hello, I'm Maggie Morgan, and welcome to Meet Me at the Movies, where we journey through the classics, the legends, and the timeless stories of the silver screen. And today, I'll be chatting about one of cinema's most enduring genres, the Western, and one particular legend. The Western genre grew out of the travelling Wild West shows of the late 19th century, blending fact and legend into dramatic storytelling. And it was the early films like The Great Train Robbery in 1903 that helped establish the Western as a cinematic staple. It flourished through the silent era before booming again with the arrival of sound.

So let's saddle up with a true Western giant of the silver screen, John Wayne. He began life in Winterset, Iowa, where Marion Morrison was born on May the 26th, 1907. As a young man, Wayne attended the University of Southern California on a football scholarship, but a body surfing injury forced him to leave college after losing his place on the team. He soon found work in Hollywood as a prop boy and film extra, learning the ropes from legendary director John Ford and Western star Tom Mix. But it wasn't long before he hit the big screen. In 1930, Wayne finally got a starring role in the movie The Big Trail, and it was at this time that the studio made him change his name to John Wayne. The film flopped. However, it gave birth to something that would eventually overshadow it, the figure of John Wayne. He grew into something far bigger than a movie star. To audiences around the world, John Wayne became the Duke, the enduring face of the American West, and a symbol of grit, strength, and quiet resolve. At the same time, aspects of Wayne's public views and screen persona had drawn significant criticism, pointing to attitudes of racial, gender, and social prejudices, which reflected both the era and the Hollywood studio system in which he worked. Early Hollywood was largely shaped by male-dominated power structures that often reinforced stereotypes and narrow social roles on and off screen. Today, many audiences revisit classic Hollywood with a more critical perspective, recognizing the artistry and cultural influence of these films, while also acknowledging the inequalities and biases that existed behind the glamour. All right.

0: Wayne.
1: For much of the 1930s, John Wayne worked steadily in low-budget B-movies, the so-called Poverty Row Westerns, waiting for the role that would finally change his fortunes. Then in 1939, it came with Stagecoach, the film that changed everything, the moment John Ford took a remarkable gamble on a 32-year-old John Wayne, and in the process helped create one of cinema's most enduring stars. When Stagecoach finally arrived, Ford gave Wayne one of the most iconic entrances in film history. 17 minutes into the movie, Wayne's Ringo Kid suddenly appears on screen, spinning his rifle and calling, "Hold it," as the camera races toward his face. It was a star-making moment, revealing the rugged charisma and commanding screen presence that would define his career. Set against the sweeping landscapes of Monument Valley, the film elevated the Western into something mythic and cinematic. Yet behind the confident screen image, Wayne remained deeply insecure about his place in Hollywood. Even after Stagecoach, he feared being overshadowed by actors such as Henry Fonda, whose prestige continued to rise. During World War II, while many stars served overseas, Wayne remained in Hollywood making films that never quite matched the impact of his breakthrough. When Ford returned to directing after the war, Wayne watched as Henry Fonda took centre stage in My Darling Clementine. For a while, it seemed possible that Wayne's great moment in Hollywood had already passed. From the film Stagecoach, this is 10,000 Cattle with Wiley and the Wild West.
2: 10,000 cattle gone astray, quit my range and wandered away.

Then came 1948, and with it, Fort Apache, the film that showed just how far the Western had evolved since Stagecoach. Henry Fonda plays the proud and inflexible Lieutenant Colonel Owen Thursday, whose rigid thinking ultimately drives the film toward tragedy. Opposite him, John Wayne delivers a more restrained and mature performance as Captain Kirby York, a seasoned cavalry officer whose experience and pragmatism stand in stark contrast to Thursday's vanity. The film also marked a shift in the Western's treatment of Native Americans, portraying Cochise and the Apache with greater sympathy and humanity than audiences had typically seen in earlier Hollywood Westerns. Fort Apache arrived at a crucial moment in Wayne's career. Nearly a decade after Stagecoach, it proved he could command attention without relying on romance or conventional heroics. And on set, Wayne became a great support to others. Newcomer John Agar, making his film debut and newly married to Shirley Temple, became a particular target for John Ford's relentless teasing and criticism. Calling him Mr. Temple in front of the cast and crew, Ford mocked his line delivery and horsemanship so intensely that Agar reportedly threatened to quit the production. It was Wayne who stepped in quietly to help the young actor, coaching him through difficult scenes and offering support during filming. A reminder that behind Wayne's tough screen image was often a generous and encouraging presence on set. From the film Fort Apache, this is The Girl I Left Behind Me.

John Ford and John Wayne reunited again for the 1949 film She Wore a Yellow Ribbon. Wayne stars as Captain Nathan Brittles, a veteran cavalry officer approaching retirement after decades on the frontier. Set in the uneasy aftermath of the Battle of the Little Bighorn, Brittles is assigned one final mission: prevent renewed conflict between US forces and the Cheyenne and Arapaho tribes while escorting two civilian women safely through dangerous territory. The role became one of Wayne's most admired performances, restrained, thoughtful, and quietly emotional. Ford, who had long pushed Wayne relentlessly on set and once doubted his dramatic depth, began to fully recognize how much the actor had matured. And Western fans will know that one of the movie's most memorable moments emerged during a real-life thunderstorm. Ford and cinematographer Wynton Hoch had already been clashing over the film's Remington-inspired visual style when dark clouds suddenly rolled across the plains during filming. Concerned about lightning strikes and the danger posed to cast, crew and camera equipment, Hoch wanted to stop shooting immediately. Ford refused. Determined to capture the raw force of nature, he ordered the cameras to keep rolling as cavalry riders charged through rain, dust, and gathering lightning. This moment helped make She Wore a Yellow Ribbon one of the most visually iconic westerns ever made.

The 1956 film The Searchers is often regarded as the greatest Western ever made and contains what many consider the finest performance of John Wayne's career. Directed by John Ford, the film is set in post-Civil War Texas and follows Ethan Edwards, a haunted former Confederate soldier who spends years searching for his kidnapped niece after a Comanche raid devastates her family. But unlike Wayne's earlier frontier heroes, Ethan Edwards is deeply unsettling. He is courageous and fiercely determined, yet also consumed by bitterness, loneliness, and prejudice. Ford deliberately pushed Wayne into darker emotional territory, creating a character whose hatred becomes inseparable from his identity. The film challenged audiences to confront the darker side of the mythology of the American West, suggesting that beneath its heroism and poetry lay violence, obsession, and racial hatred. Wayne's imposing screen persona became central to that idea. Ford understood that Ethan Edwards could only work if played by an actor audiences already associated with strength, patriotism, and traditional Western heroism. The result was a groundbreaking performance that redefined what a Western protagonist could be. Wayne gives Ethan a wounded intensity that makes the character both compelling and frightening, turning The Searchers into something far more psychologically complex than the typical Western of its era. The story itself was partly inspired by the real-life case of Cynthia Ann Parker, who was kidnapped by Comanche warriors in 1836 after an attack on her family home in Texas. Her uncle, James W. Parker, spent years searching for her. By the time Texas Rangers forcibly returned her to white society decades later, she had fully integrated into Comanche life, married a chief, and raised children of her own. That complicated history echoes throughout The Searchers, giving Ford's film an emotional and historical weight that continues to resonate 70 years later. This is The Searchers by the Sons of the Pioneers.

to Maggie Morgan from Meet Me at the Movies, and I hope you're enjoying the stories and the music from my collection of John Wayne movies. By 1959, you could already feel the Western beginning to change, and the film Rio Bravo sits right at that turning point. Earlier Westerns had often presented the frontier as a simple battle between good and evil, with heroic cowboys taming a wild land. But by the late 1950s, audiences and filmmakers were beginning to question those old myths. The casual racism and romanticized view of westward expansion that had shaped many classic Westerns were becoming harder to ignore in post-war America. Society itself was changing, and the genre had to evolve with it. Rather than focusing on sweeping frontier conquest or conflicts with Native Americans, director Howard Hawks turned inward. Rio Bravo is less about conquering the West and more about community, loyalty, and flawed human relationships. John Wayne, no longer the invincible lone cowboy, plays Sheriff John T. Chance, who depends on vulnerable, imperfect people like a recovering alcoholic, played by Dean Martin, and a young gunslinger, played by Ricky Nelson, who's still proving himself. The emotional struggles of the characters matter as much as the gunfights. The film also slows the pace down compared with earlier action-heavy westerns. Hawke spends time building friendships, humour and quiet tension, allowing audiences to sit with the characters rather than simply admire heroic spectacle. That focus on psychology and character depth pointed toward the more mature westerns that would soon follow. Wayne delivers one of his finest performances, cementing his status at the height of his career. From the film Rio Bravo, here is Dean Martin and Ricky Nelson with My Rifle, Pony and Me.

0: directed by John Ford, the 1962 film The Man Who Shot Liberty Valance is widely regarded as one of the most intelligent and mature westerns ever made. The film examines the myths of the Old West and the uneasy transition from frontier justice to civilization and political order. Many critics consider it the crowning achievement of Ford's Western career, even surpassing his own masterpiece, The Searchers. The story follows idealistic lawyer Ransom Stoddart, played by James Stewart, who arrives in the rugged town of Shinbone, determined to bring law, education and progress to the territory. In contrast stands John Wayne's Tom Donovan, a tough and deeply traditional rancher, who believes survival in the West still depends on strength and a fast gun. Their paths become intertwined through their feelings for Haley, played by Vera Miles, and their shared battle against the violent outlaw Liberty Valance, memorably portrayed by Lee Marvin. The film's most famous line, "When the legend becomes fact, print the legend," captures the heart of its story and its meditation on how history is shaped. Wayne gives one of the most emotional performances of his career, portraying a man witnessing the fading of the old West he once represented. Filled with nostalgia, regret, and moral ambiguity, the film remains one of the most influential Westerns ever produced. Although director Ford later claimed the film's black-and-white cinematography was chosen for dramatic effect, financial realities played a major role. Paramount Pictures drastically reduced the production budget, preventing Ford from filming in Technicolor at Monument Valley, the iconic backdrop of many of his earlier westerns. It was later explained that the studio's cost-cutting left Ford little choice. The black-and-white photography also helped disguise another issue. Both Wayne, aged 54, and Stewart, aged 53, were portraying characters decades younger, something that would have been far more noticeable in colour. This is The Man Who Shot Liberty Valance with Gene Pitney.
1: When Liberty Valance rode to town, the women folk would hide, they'd hide.

The 1966 film El Dorado is a stylish and entertaining western that reunited John Wayne with director Howard Hawks for another classic frontier adventure. Often compared to Rio Bravo, the film blends action, humour and friendship with a more reflective tone about ageing gunfighters trying to hold on to their honour in a changing West. Wayne plays Cole Thornton, a skilled gunslinger who arrives in the town of El Dorado and discovers that his old friend Sheriff J.P. Harra has fallen into alcoholism. Harra is played brilliantly by Robert Mitchum, whose weary but charismatic performance gives the film much of its emotional depth. Together they face a corrupt cattle baron and a gang of hired gunmen threatening the town. Along the way, they are joined by a young, hot-headed fighter, played by James Caan, in one of his early standout roles. Although it arrived more than 30 years after John Wayne's breakthrough performance in Stagecoach, the film El Dorado marked the beginning of a remarkably strong late-career run for the Western icon.

0: Released in 1969, True Grit gave John Wayne one of the most defining roles of his career and finally earned him the Academy Award for Best Actor. Directed by Henry Hathaway and based on the novel by Charles Portis, the film blended adventure, humour and frontier justice into one of the most beloved westerns ever made. Wayne stars as Rooster Cogburn, a grizzled, one-eyed US Marshal, known as much for his fearlessness as for his rough manners and fondness for whiskey. When determined teenager Mattie Ross hires him to track down the outlaw who murdered her father, Cogburn reluctantly joins her on a dangerous journey through Indian territory, and travelling alongside them is Texas Ranger Libby, played by Glenn Campbell. Rooster rides into danger, rescues the girl, and delivers the thrilling heroics audiences expected from a John Wayne Western. Interestingly, producer Hal Wallace originally considered casting Elvis Presley as LaBeouf instead of Glenn Campbell. However, again, Presley's manager, Colonel Tom Parker, reportedly insisted that Elvis receive top billing above Wayne, making the idea impossible for the production. What makes Wayne's performance so memorable is the way he balances toughness with vulnerability and humour. Rooster Cogburn is stubborn, cantankerous, and deeply courageous, yet beneath the rough exterior lies a sense of weariness that reflected Wayne himself at the age of 62. The role allowed Wayne to embrace aging on screen, appearing heavier, greyer, and more weathered than the invincible cowboy heroes he had portrayed for decades. The timing of True Grit was also significant. By the late 1960s, Hollywood and popular culture were rapidly changing. Younger audiences were gravitating toward more modern and morally complex films, such as The Graduate, which reflected the social upheavals and changing attitudes of the baby boomer generation. In many ways, Wayne's Oscar-winning role symbolized both a celebration of the classic Hollywood Western and the closing chapter of an era. For decades, John Wayne has been one of Hollywood's biggest stars, yet he received the award just as the traditional Western was beginning to fade from prominence.
1: May I have the envelope, please? Inside is one of the following names, all of whom have been nominated for the best performance by an actor. Peter O'Toole in Goodbye, Mr. Chips, Dustin Hoffman in Midnight Cowboy, John Voight in Midnight Cowboy, Richard Burton in Anne of the Thousand Days, and John Wayne in True Grit. The winner is John Wayne in True Grit.
2: If I'd have known that, I'd have put that patch on 35 years earlier. Ladies and gentlemen, I'm no stranger to this podium. I've come up here and picked up these beautiful golden men before, but always for friends. One night I picked up two, one for Admiral John Ford

One for our beloved Gary Cooper. I was very clever and witty that night, the envy of even Bob Hope. But tonight I don't feel very clever, very witty. I feel very grateful, very humble, and all thanks to many, many people. I want to thank the members of the Academy, to all you people who are watching on television. Thank you for taking such a warm interest in our glorious industry. Good night.

0: The Shootist, released in 1976, became the final Western of John Wayne's legendary career and is widely regarded as a deeply moving farewell to both the actor and the genre he helped define. Wayne stars as aging gunfighter J.B. Books, a once-feared lawman who learns he is dying of cancer and decides he wants to face death on his own terms. The role carried extraordinary emotional weight because it closely reflected Wayne's real-life health struggles during his final years. Unlike the action-driven westerns that made Wayne famous, The Shootist is reflective and somber. The film is less about gunfights than it is about mortality, legacy, and the passing of the old West itself. It explores what becomes of legendary heroes when age finally catches up with them. Wayne's performance is quiet, dignified, and deeply human, allowing audiences to see not just the larger-than-life movie star, but the vulnerable man beneath the myth. By the time The Shootist was made, Wayne was nearing 70, and his physical decline was visible on screen. The energetic young cowboy of Stagecoach, or even the tough middle-aged gunfighter of El Dorado, had faded. Years of illness, including cancer and heart problems, had taken their toll. Yet rather than hiding Wayne's age, the film embraced it, using the shadow of the John Wayne legend to contrast against the frail and weary man J.B. Books had become. Moviegoers went to a Wayne movie to see Wayne do Wayne.
1: My right name is Marion Michael Morrison. The studio decided that it was not American enough for a boy who was going to play Breckinridge Coleman in The Big Trail back in 1929. So the studio heads were put together and they came up with the name John Wayne. But long before I had the name John Wayne, I was going to school in Glendale and I had a dog named Duke. And the dog would follow me as far as the fire station on the way to school in the morning and wait at the fire station for me to return in the evening. And the firemen all knew the dog's name, but they didn't know mine. So they called the dog Big Duke and me Little Duke.
2: Why was it cowboy films in particular that interested you?
1: Well, it wasn't a case of what it interested me. It was a case of that which I fit in best. I was of 6'4", which is a fairly tall man at the time in pictures, and so I fit the background of Westerns better.
2: Stagecoach is always considered the turning point in your career.
1: Yes,
2: why?
1: It certainly was. Well, it was the first time that I was able to be a part of a picture in which the reaction became important. You know, but in these action pictures that we made earlier, you had to explain the story, tell where you were going, then you'd ride out and you'd say, well, this is Red Gulch, and then they'd say, oh, there they come now. And you never had a reaction to any situation. It was just all action, and nobody has a chance to get much of their personality into a picture under those conditions. But in Stagecoach, the story was told with a camera rather than by the mouthing of the leading man.
2: You must be offered a lot of parts. What determines you in choosing a particular one?
1: Personal story, as a rule. Sometimes you're stuck, you know, and it's getting time for an assignment to come up, and you accept stories that are not completed. But as a rule, whenever that happens, you run into a mess. But I haven't learned my lesson completely yet. I still do it on occasion.
2: What parts would you downright refuse?
1: Anything mean and petty. I think I've established a character on the screen that may be rough, may be cruel, may have a different code than the average person, but it's never been mean or petty or small.
2: In 1964, at the age of 57, you learnt you had cancer. Were you frightened?
1: I should say I was frightened. You know, when the man says you have the big C, it's almost like telling you you're terminal, you know. And I imagine 1 out of 20 people survive after the operation, if you catch it in time, as they did mine, because I did have checkups. Well, you have a chance. That's why I allowed them to use my name and told the public that I had cancer, so they would know that with checkups they could survive cancer.
2: Were you frightened of death?
1: Well, I was, I don't know. I was more or less willing to accept it, and I was wondering how I was going to tell my wife and my kids and Hal Wallace, not George Wallace, that he would have to postpone a picture until I got this thing yanked out of me. But it all turned out all right, thank God.
2: You're 62 now. You've lost a lung. Why do you keep making such energetic pictures?
1: I love them. Cowboy.

0: shadows of the night. Them that don't know him won't like him, and them that do sometimes won't know how to take it.
1: John Wayne passed away on June the 11th, 1979. Though his grave was initially left unmarked for fear of vandals, it now has an engraving of a man on horseback riding through Monument Valley, the iconic landscape where The Searchers was filmed. It reads, "Tomorrow is the most important thing in life. Comes into us at midnight very clean. It's perfect when it arrives, and it puts itself in our hands. It hopes we've learned something from yesterday." From humble beginnings as a studio extra, John Wayne's breakthrough performance in Stagecoach launched a remarkable career that would span five decades and include nearly 180 films. I'm Maggie Morgan, and you've been listening to Meet Me at the Movies. This program was produced in the studios of 2RRR Sydney and is being heard across Australia on the Community Radio Network. So until we meet at the movies next time, be kind to one another.

Well, very good afternoon to you, Ron Camplin, with you for the next 2 hours with today's Classical Encounters. And we started off with the Vienna Philharmonic Orchestra under the baton of Herbert von Karajan, and we heard the love theme from Romeo and Juliet. Time on City Park Radio is 8 minutes past 12.

And there we heard Luciano Pavarotti with Cigalita Menina from Puccini's La Boheme. It's 30 minutes past 12. My next track comes to you from a pianist who has only the ability to play with his left arm. This is Nicholas McCarthy. He's going to play for us today Costa Diva from Bellini's Norma. This is arranged by Italian composer Adolfo Fumagalli, who arranged a number of pieces for left hand only. So here is Nicholas McCarthy.

0: And there we heard a piano-only version of Costa Diva from Bellini's Norma, and it was played for us by left-handed pianist Nicholas McCarthy. It's 19 minutes past 12 o'clock.
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Very familiar tune there, the tune of Gabriel's oboe. And the number was called Whispers in a Dream, and it was composed and orchestrated by Ennio Morricone, the author of Gabriel's oboe. And we heard Hayley Westendra singing the number for us. Time on City Park Radio is 28 minutes past 12.

0: That was the Accademia di Santa Cecilia of Rome, and we heard the Grand March from Verdi's Aida.
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0: was a Vaughan Williams arrangement of Fantasia on Green Sleeves, and it was played for us by the Academy of St Martin in the Fields. 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

0: That was Renata Tebaldi, who sang for us from Puccini's Madame Butterfly, One Fine Day. It's 10 minutes away from 1 o'clock. 1 o'clock, I'll give you another update on the weather.
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Was the orchestra, Le Orchestra de la Sous-Romande, with the finale to Ravel's Bolero. Time on City Park Radio is 4 minutes away from 12 o'clock. I'll give you another, 1 o'clock. I'll give you another update on the weather at 1.

was Placido Domingo with La Fleur Que M'avez Zeté from Carmen's. Bizet by Carmen. It was accompanied by the Orchestra Nationale de Francais. Lionel Mazel, the conductor. It's right on 1 o'clock. Let's have a look at the weather. Partly cloudy, medium chance of showers in the late morning and afternoon. Winds northwesterly 15 to 25 kilometres per hour, becoming light in the late evening. Expecting a maximum of 15 degrees. Possible shower. Chance of rain 40%. So sun protection is not recommended as the UV index is predicted to reach 1. Now tomorrow we're expecting 14 degrees with showers increasing. So the latest temperatures that we have. Cressy, 12.3 degrees, 14.2 at Launceston. Launceston Airport is 12.6, and Lowhead is 13.7. That is the latest in the news and weather. John Wilson will give you another update on the weather around about 2 o'clock this afternoon, when he comes in to give you Sunday afternoon music. 1 minute past one. Let's continue. This is Vladimir Ashkenazy and his version of Beethoven's Für Elise.

And was there from Beethoven's Fleur Elise? That was Vladimir Ashkenazy. Time on Tea Park Radio is 4.5 minutes past 1 o'clock. We're going to move now to Cecilia Bertelli and Non So Più from Mozart's Marriage of Figaro with the Berlin Philharmonic Orchestra, conducted by Daniel Barenboim. It's so beautiful.

That was Cecilia Bertoli as she sang for us from Mozart's The Marriage of Figaro, non so pre. I'm on City Park Radio, 7 minutes past one. Now, Franz Liszt, who was born in October 1811, died in 1886, Hungarian composer, virtuoso, pianist, conductor, and teacher of the Romantic period. So we're going to listen to Gino Giando as he plays for us Liszt's Etude in F minor, the Allegro Agitato Molto. Here's a number from Franz Liszt.

That was Franz Liszt's Etude in F minor, the Allegro Agitato Molto, played for us by Geno Jando. I'm on City Park Radio, 13 minutes past 1 o'clock. Going to hear from the Ulster Orchestra now.

That was the Symphonic Orchestra of Berlin, and they played for us from Schubert's Unfinished Symphony No. 8 in B minor, the Andante con moto. Time and 28 minutes past one, you're listening to Classical Encounters on City Park Radio. Coming up next, we've got Hei Hung Hong, a soprano, and Jennifer Larmour, a mezzo-soprano, with from Delibes' Lakmé, the Flower Duet. And that's not it, but we'll go with it.

That was a little light music from the Concertus Musicus of Vienna. Nicholas Hanokoti was the conductor. Time is 23 minutes away from 2 o'clock. Now we'll check and see what this next track may be. Well, we don't want that one again, do we? It looks like I've doubled up here somewhere along with the music that I've selected to play for you. So it looks like we're not going to get the flower duet today, but I'll put that in for another day. Hopefully, we've got the laughing song from De Fledermaus.

And there we heard from Ingrid Cortese the laughing song from De Vlidemos with the Hungarian Operetta Orchestra. Playing for her, Laszlo Kovacs was the conductor. Now, our next track comes from a little bit different. This is Anthony Rolfe Johnson. Now, he's an English Baroque soloist. So he's going to sing for us a traditional English song, Where'er You Walk.

And that was Anthony Rolfe Johnson, who's an English Baroque soloist. And he sang for us Where'er You Walk. Going to change tracks now to the Ambrosia Light Orchestra Chorus, who's going to back Dame Joan Sutherland as she sings for us The Nun's Chorus.

Dame Joan Sutherland sang for us then the Nuns Chorused. Well, it's 10 minutes away from 2 o'clock. 2 o'clock, John Wilson will be in with this afternoon's Sunday afternoon mix. To take us through there, we've got pianist Stephen Hu with the Dallas Symphony Orchestra and Anna Litton, the conductor, with Piano Concerto No. 2.

0: It was Stephen Hoare with the Dallas Symphony Orchestra and the Piano Concerto No. 2. That's it for me today. Hope you enjoyed the music. We'll be back on Tuesday for the long lunch. Till then, it's bye for now.
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2: And thank you very much indeed, Ron, for a great Classical Encounters program, and look forward to hearing you at lunchtime on Tuesday. It's coming up to 1 minute after two. Looking at the weather, we're expecting a partly cloudy day with a possible shower and a max of 15 degrees. After a minimum tonight of 5, we can expect showers increasing tomorrow and a max of 14. It will start off partly cloudy tomorrow at this stage. Various high chances of showers, most likely in the evening. Light winds becoming northwesterly 15 to 20 k's in the middle.

Paul Simon, Diamonds in the Soles of Her Shoe. And before Paul, we heard from Liv Mason and Snowbird. Just gone 18 after 2. You are listening to Sunday Afternoon Mix. We got Max Scullion coming up, the Australian singer-songwriter, who's written some great work, and a lot of his music has been recorded by people such as Sarah Storer, Lee Kernighan, Amber Lawrence, Travis Collins, Tom Curtin, and others. From his latest album, we're going to hear Built to Break, Matt Scullion, Australia's great country singer.

0: Matt Scullion then, and Built to Break, 21, well, it's 22 after 2.
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0: 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Michael can be heard at live venues around Hobart at various times. I would just suggest you Google, if you're interested, Michael Collins and his entertainment.
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John Farnham. No one comes close. And there is a big concert coming up in September, around about the 20th, I think it is, for John Farnham. The music of John Farnham, and people performing will be Celine Dion, John Marks, and Hugh Jackman, just to name a few. And the fundraise will go to the, I think it's the Neck and Throat Cancer Foundation that John went through. So it's a great concert coming up, raising money for a great cause in September. This is City Park Radio.

0: I'm sure you recognised ABBA then, with Waterloo, the track that gave them the road to fame and how they won Eurovision so many years ago now. ABBA and Waterloo.
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0: We heard then from Bobby and Laurie, Through the Eyes of Love. 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

one of the stars of the Australian Live Theatre, Jody Gillies. And from Chess, I knew him so well. Great talent indeed is Jody Gillies. Well, another song from Chess is performed now by Murray Head, Bangkok, One Night in Bangkok.

0: Murray Head and the team. And from Chess, Bangkok, One Night in Bangkok. 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
1: And your host for Sounds of Stage and Screen tonight will be Michael Christian. And Michael will have some great music for your enjoyment between 8 and 10 p.m. this evening. So do tune in and have a great time. Now, let's have a look at the weather. It's just gone 2 minutes after 3. We're expecting a top today of 15. The winds will be northwesterly, 15 to 25 k's, becoming light during the late evening. After a minimum tonight of 5, we can expect a max tomorrow of 14 degrees. It should start off partly cloudy with a very high chance of showers, most likely in the evening. Right now, out in the central north, at Heasley, just takes a swallow. Cressy's on 12.6, the airport 12.2, Lowhead 13.9, and Launceston City 14 degrees, almost 3 minutes after 3.
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2: 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I had to stop and stare. I saw a man dancing with

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Well, the two sisters are Liza Minnelli and Lorna Luft. Liza Minnelli, I happen to like New York, and Lorna Luft, Chicago. The mother of those two girls, here she is.

Judy Garland, of course, Over the Rainbow, the mother of the two sisters we played just before Judy, Liza Minnelli and Lorna Luff. 17 and a half after three. From the City Park Radio Community Diary, Friends of the Library Launceston present a free music performance on Saturday, the 6th of June. Tom Booth, an acoustic cover artist from Hobart, will play well-known favourites from Creedence Clearwater Revival, Fleetwood Mac, In Excess, Crowded House, Radiohead and more. Tom will be playing from 10:30 a.m. at the Launceston Library in Civic Square. 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

Damien Leith then teaming up with Sharon Corr from the Irish band The Corrs. Black is the colour, 22 after 3. Here's the Cincinnati Pops Orchestra and Music of the Night.

0: the Cincinnati Pops Orchestra then, and the music of the night. 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

0: Dame Kira de Kanawa. Why don't you do right? Backing with Andre Previn. Why don't you do right? Dame Kira de Kanawa. Great talent. Oh, lovely voice indeed. This is City Park Radio. Judy, thank you for your call. It was great to talk to you a little while ago. It slipped my mind to say hello, but thank you. And to Jill as well. Jill phoned up and was enjoying the program, and so did Joe. Thank you, Joe. Good to know you're listening.
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0: And your host of the Blues Shows this afternoon is Terrence. And Terrence will have some great music for your enjoyment. Great blues music.

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0: Now, just see if you recognise these two voices. I reckon you just might.

0: That was, of course, Gary Pengelly and Debbie Parry. Till a Tear Becomes a Rose. I wonder if they sang that last night. I wonder.
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0: Diana Ross, Touch Me in the Morning. Before Diana, we heard from that Australian group, The Vines, and Get Free. It's almost 3 minutes to four, round about four or a bit after. We'll have another look at the weather.
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0: 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The office is open, and the number 6334 3344, or if you're passing by, call in and say hello. We are human, we don't bite.

The Wolverines and 65 Roses. You're listening to City Park Radio. We're going to have a look at the weather, and following the weather, we'll have a track from Pete Murray. I just had to have a cough. Looking at the weather, we're expecting a top of 15. I don't think we're going to get there now unless we've already been there. We're looking at a minimum tonight of 5 and a max tomorrow of 14, with showers increasing. Right now out in the central north, Cressy and the airport are both on 11.8, Lowhead 13.9 and Launceston City 13.5 degrees. It's 2:03 at City Park Radio.

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0: from Grammy Award-winning folk singer-songwriter Nancy Griffin, and teaming up then with Darius Rucker. Love at the Five and Dime. And before Nancy and Darius, we heard from Pete Murray. So beautiful. 4:12 at City Park Radio.
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0: Oh, well, that stopped suddenly. Phil doesn't appear to want to do the backyard barbie. Let's see if we can get it going again. No, he's gone. Oh, well, we'll try this one.

0: Leslie Uggams then, and she teamed up with the Indiana University singing Hoosiers on the Atchison, Topeka and the Santa Fe. And before Leslie, we heard from John Steffen and Leah. 21 and a half, oh, it's almost 22 now, after four at City Park Radio.
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Figgle Sharky then, and a good heart. Now, programs coming up later on this afternoon and evening on City Park Radio at 5 o'clock. We'll have the Blues Show, and your host tonight is Terence, and Terence will take you through to 6 p.m. when we have the Liffey Lounge Room with Chris and Dave through till 7. Muriel Rollins comes in and does Around the World tonight between 7 and 8, and then we have Sounds of Stage and Screen from 8 to 10 p.m. with Michael Christian, and some great music in the Sounds of Stage and Screen with Michael tonight between 8 and 10 p.m.

Tom Jones and Delilah. And before Tom Jones, we heard from the McClymonts. And Save Yourself. It's almost 5:25. 5 o'clock, it'll be blues time with Terrence.

0: From 1600 Pennsylvania Avenue comes the President Jefferson Sunday Luncheon Party March, performed by Davis Gaines, Linda Richardson, Tracy Miller and the chorus. Great sound indeed. Coming up after this message, we're going to hear from Robbie Williams teaming up with Ollie Mers.
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0: Iris Dement then, and Mama's Opry. And before Iris, we heard from Robbie Williams, hamming it up with Ollie Burrs. I Want to Be Like You. It's 12 minutes to 5 at City Park Radio.
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1: 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That was Merv Romeo, Lucky the Honky Tonk Truckee. It's coming up to 7 minutes to five o'clock. Terence takes over with the Blues Show.

Steve L and Copperhead Road. Well, it's almost time for me to hand over to Terence for the Blues Show. That's coming up at 5 o'clock. Thank you for your company. I hope you've enjoyed the music this afternoon. I'll come back tomorrow afternoon between 2 and 4 and do it all again. Till I'm with you again, take care, look after each other, and keep a smile on your dial. Terence coming up next with the Blues Show. Good night for now.

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1: 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We've always been City Park Radio. Once again, thanks to John Wilson for that program. 3 hours of good Arvo music. And now we start with Paris Prado, St. Louis Blues.

And that was Paris Prado, St. Louis Blues Mambo. Hello once again, my name is Terence and I'm doing you a blues tonight. And of course, this next one is a bit long, but of course this was performed live and I'm gonna play it to you now. This is from this Blues Fest festival by the Ian Lufamia Band.

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3: G'day folks, it's Jacob Boot here at City Park Radio. I'm going to play you a little blues tune, a little Banty Rooster. And for those who don't know what a Banty Rooster is, it's a little cock.

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1: Well, well, well, that was Jacob Booth. And most definitely, I can sort of... I heard through the grapevine let you know that the Avondale Music Fest is coming back at the end of this year, so you might see him live at Avondale. So keep tabs on that. And of course, thanks to Freya, and actually... funnily enough, to realize that's his daughter now roaming around and popping by and saying hello. 16 minutes past 5. It is Blues at City Park, the Blues Show, rather, at City Park Radio. Now, with this next song, we've got a little bit of a treat given. Or thanks to Eric Bibb, Rory Block, and Maria Muldaur. And let the song let you tell you what it is about.

0: Eric Bibb, Rory Block, and Maria Muldaur, fresh from the city, have been friends since they were teenagers in New York City's Greenwich Village in the 1960s. At the time, the folk music scene was blossoming in the city, and musicians often brought their instruments to Washington Square Park to play folk, bluegrass, and blues together. Eric Bibb's father, Leon Bibb, was a popular folk singer, and Rory Block's father, Alan Block, ran a well-known shop that made leather saddles by hand. Maria Muldaur, who later had a worldwide hit in the song Midnight at the Oasis, was part of Jim Quilskin's jug band, one of that era's most popular folk groups. Don't ever let nobody drag your spirit down from the 2004 album Sisters and Brothers demonstrates the spiritual side of the blues. The singers each take a verse, while three harmonize on the choruses with full sound of a church choir. The piano also plays a prominent role in this arrangement, just as it would in a Southern Baptist church service. Yeehaw!
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0: Amar Sunday Walash, a member of the nomadic Tuareg tribe who inhabit the Western Sahara Desert region. Amar Sunday was raised in Parlez-vous Francais, but returned to desert mountains of Algeria in his late teens, exploring his cultural roots. The Tuaregs are also known as Blue Men of the Desert because of their blue turbans. Upon his return to Paris, he began playing guitar in the subway stations and eventually became a regular performer in the Parisian blues clubs. He eventually moved to Chicago in 86 and apprenticed himself several of the leading American blues artists, twice touring Europe with the legendary guitarist Albert King in the early 1990s. He returned to Paris, combining the blues with traditional French music and especially music from the Arabian Desert. The lyrics, Walachi, very simple. Why, baby, why? You hurt me so bad, gotta tell me the reason why. But Amar Sunday's guitar playing as powerful as ancient dynasties and as fluid as the desert sands says it all. Thanks. Thank you, CD. You've been wonderful to me. Now,
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1: 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It's on from 10:30 to 12:30 p.m., followed by lunch. Anyone impacted by dementia, whereabouts can attend? Want to know more? Contact Dementia Australia to RSVP reserve on 6279-1102. Once again, that's 6279-1102.
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1: Got Led Zeppelin for this next one.

0: Led Zeppelin, Traveling Riverside Blues. What a coincidence, as well, with thanks to our sponsor talking about something about Riverside. All right, 20 minutes to 6 p.m. on the At City Park Radio. Hang on tight, as after 6 p.m. we got some good stuff coming along, namely this show called the Liffey Lounge Room. Well, actually, the concept with that is they record their program with the Liffey Mountain in the background, and so it is not, it is brought into there, and you got that energy slipping and sliding around that. Well, of course, our last sponsor, I believe, oh, never mind. Another set of sponsors from around the world. Actually, after 6 p.m. we got 7 around the world, music around the world basically. And last but not the least, from 8 to 10 p.m. we've got the sound of Stage and Screen. And these are brought to you by, well, around the world is brought to you by Muriel Rollins and of course, Michael Christian. What a star-studded cast tonight, only here at City Park Radio. And yeehaw.
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0: Well, good day, reader, gamers and players. The Long Systems Scrabble Club invites new players to join them on Monday of Arvo. 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A friendly group who meet one-on-one competition rules games. 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The Scrabble Club meets every Monday from 2 to 5 p.m. at the all-year-round hotel on Wellington Street, South Lonnie. Come along! 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Well, it's at the all year round hotel, rather not anywhere, but of course. Drinks and coffee are available at the bar, and there's plenty of parking at the rear. For more information, call Diana on 0410447009. Once again, that's 0410447099. Orario, let's give you some Coco Taylor.

0: Local, live, and living la vida loca here at City Park Radio. That's Coco Taylor, Bluesberry, trying to make a living. Sorry to scare you for the week ahead or whichever you got going, but that's what's going, and hopefully you've had a good weekend, as weekends are all about, as they say, or whatever that means. Around 14 minutes to 6 p.m., right on, this next song. It's called Canciano Semilar by a Brazil artist, of course, but of course under this.
1: Eu tô sentado em minha cama.

Oh yes, that was actually it's pronounced Blues Etílicos by, or the band rather is called Blues Etílicos and Canceriano Similar, formed 20 years, almost 20 years ago, or perhaps 30 years ago actually in this context. Blues Etílicos has a large following in Brazil, where the group had played numerous festivals, performed with many visiting American blues artists, and recorded 9 albums of Brazilian flavored blues. Their name makes use of a rarely used word in Brazil, translating roughly as far out blues on lead vocals. And harmonica are Greg Wilson, American from Mississippi, and who grew up in Rio de Janeiro, and Flavio Gomes Reis, one of Brazil's top harmonica players, who also made some records under his own name. Canceriano Similar, Clínica Tobias Blues, I Am a Cancer Without a Home, was written by the late Raul Seixas, a well-known rock legend in Brazil, and it recalls the difficult time he spent in a clinic for alcoholism. I'm sitting on my bed, having some coffee for a smoke. I'm locked up all inside myself. I'm a cancer without a home. Channeling our inner Latino here at Cedar Park Radio. Well, that's just almost about it for the blues, only at Cedar Park Radio. And of course, coming up next, Chris and David with the Leafy Lounge Room. I'll leave you with this, or the last song for this program, is brought to you by Otis Taylor. Once again, this has been Terrence doing the blues, and you'll see me rather this, or next time you'll see me, I'll be on Tuesday drive time. A bit of a switcheroo, as tomorrow we've got Harry Mills. Otherwise, till then.

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0: Otis Taylor, Hey Joe, released 1996. This has been Terrence, or I've always been Terrence, at City Park Radio.
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4: With two old guys.
3: Chris and Dave.
4: Chris and Dave. Just playing what we like.
3: As we do every week.
4: Yep, and I hope somebody out there enjoys it. We're going to start off with Atlanta Rhythm Section.
3: Yeah.
4: Doing So Into You.
3: Good stuff.

0: Atlanta Rhythm Section.
1: So into you. And coming up next is Van the Man, Van Morrison.
0: Ah, yes.
1: Yes, with a track called Professional Jealousy.

0: The old Belfast cowboy himself.
1: Van the man.
0: Yeah.
1: With professional jealousy. Ricky Lee Jones coming up now with an old one of hers.
0: Yeah.
1: Beat Angels.

0: The always amazing Ricky Lee Jones.
1: We've beat Angels.
0: You know, she records it, produces it, writes it, does everything herself.
1: Is that because nobody can work with her?
0: I don't know.
1: I don't know, but she's pretty good.
0: Yeah.
1: Yeah, Ricky Lee Jones is great. Bruce Hornsby's pretty good too.
0: Yes, we play him a lot.
1: Yeah, and this is an interesting track of his called Invisible.

0: That was Bruce Hornsby with Invisible.
1: Quite electronic, that one.
0: Yeah, yeah, very good stuff. Maria Muldaur has been around for a long time and is sort of one of those artists that's only really known for one song.
1: Midnight at the Oasis.
0: But with a much higher voice.
1: Well, it wasn't a fair attempt. Yeah, come on.
0: Sort of, not too bad.
1: Yeah.
0: Well, actually, this is a great album of hers with a whole lot of other musicians, like John Sebastian even turns up on it. This is a track called...

0: They call that religion.
1: She's so good. What a voice.
0: Maria Muldaur.
1: Yeah.
0: Totally Gorgeous up next. Crazy little group from Melbourne.
1: Yep.
0: Penelope Swales and a whole lot of others there that are doing the goods on the instruments that she made out of gourds.
1: They're all gourds.
0: Mm. Goodness gracious me.
1: Totally Gorgeous.
0: That's it.
1: Yes.
0: This is a track of theirs called Lunatic.

0: band full of gorge. Totally gorgeous.
1: totally gorgeous. With Lunatic. You know, my favourite, absolute favourite of the old bluesmen is Lightnin' Hopkins.
0: Lightnin' Hopkins,
1: yeah,
0: eh?
1: Have a check out this Cadillac blues. Just
0: I love
1: it.
0: These old style blues vocals
1: such
0: too.
1: It's a boogie blues, this
0: yeah.
1: one.
2: Whoa, baby. Please come on back. Oh, you got something of mine. I sure do like that's my black Cadillac in morning. My black Cadillac in morning. Yeah, my black Cadillac.

was sitting there glad because he could sure drive. She said, step on it, this fast as running. He said, I don't know, I don't want to get no ticket. She said, step on this thing. Said, this fast as go, I don't want to ride this Cadillac no more. He said, well, I'm going to let the hammer down. He said, well, if you see a red light, run over it and get a ticket. She said, no, I ain't going to get no ticket, he said. To make it real. That thing wide open, man. My black Cadillac. They left me in that was something I sure didn't like.

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My black Cadillac in the morning. Yeah, my black Cadillac. With them white wall ties and hear what she told me. I know your Cadillac is, really black. I know you got the white wall ties. But I got a black man beside. White eyes and white teeth. Ooh, lightning. 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

0: stopped. 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I caught them. But what good it do? That Cadillac wouldn't run no more for me. And it wouldn't run for you.
1: Lightnin' Hopkins with Cadillac Blues. What a great little track that is.
2: And how's that old school blues vocal?
1: Yeah, I love his vocals. Yeah.
2: Three packs a day in that one.
1: Bill Withers has a great voice too. And this is his
2: Ain't
1: song.
2: No Sunshine.
1: Well, that's Bill? The one. Yeah, that's the same one. This is Who Is He and What Is He to You?
2: What is he to you?
1: I think he's suspicious.

0: Who is he and what is he to you? Bill Withers.
1: It's him, Bill Withers.
0: Yeah, that's it. John Hyatt up next with another old one of his called Slow Turning.
1: This is an old one.

0: that was John Hyatt.
1: Slow turning. Just like that brown falcon, it was slow turning.
0: Look, we're looking out the window as we present this show, and there's a pair of brown falcons.
1: And black cattle.
0: Oh,
1: and a plantation of trees being cut down. Yeah. But never mind.
0: We digress.
1: Yeah, Dave Matthews up next.
0: Yes.
1: With the best of what's around.
0: Oh, we always have the best of what's around.
1: There's so much good music to pick from, and we try to play as much of it as we can.

0: Yeah. Beautiful. Sharon Bryant. Candace Anderson.
1: Dave Matthews.
2: The best of what's around. Richard Clapton grew up listening to a whole lot of stuff that really influenced his writing, and he put out an album of covers of songs that were important to him.
1: Yeah.
2: Including this one coming up, a Stephen Stills song, For What It's Worth, Richard Clapton.
1: Quintessential Australian artist.
2: Doing a quintessential American song.
1: Yeah.

0: quality Australian music there.
1: Yeah, Richard Clapton doing For What It's Worth. And For What It's Worth, Jeff Lang up next.
0: Oh, more quality Australian music.
1: Absolutely. This is off his most recent album, and it's called Hands.
0: We went to see him live in Launceston.
1: Who wouldn't go to see him?
0: This is the new album, yeah?
1: Yep. Hands.

0: Good old Jeff Lang.
1: Yeah, one of Australia's best guitarists.
0: I reckon.
1: And one of the world's best guitarists was Stevie Ray Vaughan before he fell out of the sky, unfortunately, like so many.
0: Yep.
1: This is him doing a Jimi Hendrix song, Little Wing.
0: Oh, yes.
1: Yeah.
0: I reckon his version of Little Wing is better than Hendrix's version.
1: Oh, you've opened up a debate now.
0: Oh, I wonder. Oh, that's it. I'll
1: call
0: be
1: into
0: quiet.
1: The station and vote for Jimi Hendrix or Stevie Ray Vaughan.

0: Stevie Ray's version of Little
1: Wing. I
0: don't
1: know what you reckon.
0: Oh, I don't know.
1: Because you know Eric Clapton does a version too.
0: Oh, I know. They're all good.
1: All good versions. Anyway, that's Stevie Ray Vaughan's.
0: And that's the end of the show
1: for
0: this week.
1: And that's what we're going to leave you with. Bye.
0: See ya.

And now for a quick weather update before we start around the world. Launceston, for the rest of the evening, it's mostly clear. Winds are northwesterly 15 to 20 kilometres an hour, becoming light in the late evening. Chance of any rain is about 10%. And tomorrow, for Monday, minimum of 5, maximum of 14. It's going to be partly cloudy, very high chance of showers, most likely in the evening. Winds will be light, becoming northwesterly 15 to 20 kilometres an hour in the middle of the day, then becoming light in the early afternoon. Now, looking a little bit further afield, currently in Cressy, it's 8.9 degrees, Launceston Airport 7.7, Lowhead 13 degrees, and currently in Launceston, it's 9.2 degrees. Well, good evening, everyone, and welcome to Around the World. My name's Muriel, and I'll be with you for the next hour, sharing some tracks from all different parts of the world, and just makes our borders feel a little bit closer, I think, when we can share the music and share some talent and culture, etc. So sit back, relax, and enjoy the music.

Well, that was Ismael Lo from Senegal. He's a singer, songwriter, guitarist and harmonica player. Very talented man. And the name of that track was Dibby Dibby Rick. Check it.

Well, that was Rita Paez from Catalana in Spain. She's with the track called El Cervatillo. Yeah, she's a trombonist, a singer and a songwriter, and just sort of blends that jazzy bossa sort of bolero sort of sound nicely, I thought. You're listening to Around the World. My name's Muriel, and the time at City Park Radio is just coming up to 12 minutes past 7 o'clock. Now, staying close to Spain, this next track is from an artist called Maris, and she's from Portugal.

0: Well, that was Mary's from Portugal. She's a very popular artist over there. She's actually sold over 1 million records, so very popular. And that was a track from her Terra album called As Guitaras.
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0: Next up, we have a group of people called Afro Celtic Sounds, and they formed in England in 1995. And their identity, if you like, their identity and sound are deeply rooted in collaboration with Ireland, West Africa, and the UK. So here's Afro Celtic Sounds with a track called A Dark Moon, High Tide. Enjoy.

Well, you're never going to guess who that was. That was Barry Manilow. Yes, Barry Manilow. He made an album for Japan, and this was a bonus track that he put onto the album, and the album was just called Manilow, and that was back in 1985, and this track was called Sakura. And so he did the singing, but he also, all the way through that, played the Japanese instrument, the koto, and that was why I thought, oh, this is very special. Yeah, it's, yeah, so I got quite a surprise when I learnt that it was Barry Manilow singing and playing the koto. So I thought, well, this will go nice in the Around the World, show. And also, Sakura is a little bit special to me, that track, because I used to learn to play the saxophone many moons ago now, and I was going for an exam, and that was my piece that I played, and I did very well. So, so that sort of brings back a lot of memories for me too. I just thought you might like to know that. Anyway, you're listening to Around the World. My name's Muriel, and the time at Citigroup Radio is 25 minutes past 7 o'clock. And before Barry Manilow, of course, as I told you before, we heard the Afro-Celtic Sounds with Dark Moon High Tide.

0: Well, that was Mexican artist Natalie Lafourcade, singer-songwriter, and her signature song, Hasta Las Raíces. And that song actually won her a Grammy for the a Grammy-winning folk anthem. Yeah, so there you go. Very popular young lady.
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0: Não vou desperdiçar sua oportunidade. Repito. Parador, parador.
1: Well, that was Trio Makoto from Brazil. They originally formed in 1968 and then reformed in the year 2000. And Crioula was the name of that track, and that's from their 2001 Samba Rock album. Yeah, Trio Makoto. Sounds like they were having a good time playing that. Okay, you're listening to Around the World here on City Park Radio, where the time is 24 minutes to 8 o'clock. And hang around at 8 o'clock, because we've got Michael Christian, who will be here from 8 till 10, delivering you sounds from the stage and screen.

Well, that was Ernest Ranglin, a guitarist from Jamaica. Yes, a jazz and reggae artist, and he's credited with helping invent modern Jamaican music and foundational inventor of the ska beat as well. And that track was called 54 to 56 was my number. It's an unusual track, isn't it? And before that, we heard that lovely track, Wairawa, from a New Zealand group called Maimoa, and they sing New Zealand contemporary Maori music. And the group features a dynamic lineup of young artists, so I couldn't really tell you who are the members of them because it just changes all the time. And but that track was released in 2017. Now, this next track I'm going to play, this is a little bit special. It's a very short track, and it's from the Mabuti Pygmies of the Ituri rainforest in a tropical jungle in the Democratic Republic of Congo. And the track is called Bachelor Duet with Lukembe, and it's a traditional folk track of the Mabuti Pygmies. And the Lukembe is a type of thumb piano. It's also known as a lamellophone, for some of you that might know that. But this is Bachelor Duet with Lukembe.

0: the Mabuti Pygmies. And that LaMelo phone was really quite predominant, wasn't it, in that you could hear that quite clearly. It sort of set the beat. Okay.
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Well, that was Polish award-winning vocalist Edgar Zarian and Wojciech Mrawczyk with a track called Katwapalny, which translates to easily burned or poignant. It's a metaphor for fragility of human life. Lovely track, wasn't it? Well, we're coming up nearly to the end of Around the World, and I'm going to finish with a First Nation artist from Australia, Mr. William Barton, who is a celebrated Kalkadunga multi-instrumentalist, composer, vocalist, who has spent decades elevating the didgeridoo in the classical musical world. This album that he had won the ARIA Award for the Best Classical Album, and it's a blending of Indigenous Australian sounds with Western chamber music. It's a beautiful piece, and the track features, of course, William Barton on didgeridoo, and his mother, the soulful singer, poet and songwriter Auntie DeMay Barton on vocals, violinist John Rogers, and the Quilpa String Quartet. So it's been great to have your company here on City Park Radio tonight. So do stay tuned, because straight after Around the World, we have Michael Christian with Sounds of Stage and Screen. So it's been great to have your company. Bye for now. Take care.

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1: Good evening and welcome to the Sounds of Stage and Screen on this last day of May, the 31st of May 2026. Thank you very much, Muriel, for another great Around the World program. Let's have a look at the temperatures around the Launceston area. Christie is 8 degrees at the moment. The Launceston Airport is 6.5. Up north at Lowhead, it's 13. And here in beautiful Launceston tonight, 9 degrees. And we're going to have winds northwesterly, 15 to 25 kilometres, becoming lighter as the evening goes on. Overnight tonight will be 5 degrees and a top temperature tomorrow of 14. It's going to be a partly cloudy day. Very high chance of showers, most likely, into the evening. Light winds becoming northwesterly, 15 to 20 kilometres per hour in the middle of the day, and then becoming light in the early afternoon. Don't have a fire danger rating for tomorrow. I do have a UV rating. It's going to be 1, which is low, so you won't need sun protection. That's it for the latest weather. I'll give you some more updates later on in the program. Songs of Yesteryear is the theme of tonight. Songs from very popular movies and not necessarily sung by those in the movie itself. But before we get on to our theme for tonight, I'm going to start with a few tracks from Mary Poppins, the Broadway musical, the original London cast of 2025. And the first song featuring from that original London cast is Gavin Lee, Laura Michelle, and Lindsay Hatley. Here we go now. We're going to have three in a row. And first of all, we'll have the Spoonful of Sugar.
2: In every job that must be done, there is an element of fun.

0: Up where the smoke is all billowed and curled, between pavement and stars is the chimney sweep's world, where there's hardly no day, nor hardly no night. There's things half in shadows and halfways in light, on the rooftops of London. A sight.
1: Oh, you're a sweep now, are you?
0: Best view in the world, eh? And who gets to see it? The birds, the stars, and the chimney sweeps. Nothing to beat it, eh?

0: Mary.
1: Would I be bothering with them if they weren't? But I can't help them if they won't let me, and no one is so hard to teach as a child who knows everything.
0: So?
1: So, they've got to do the next bit on their own.

0: 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Oh, where's Mary Poppins?
1: She's gone.
0: Gone? Well, if she doesn't have a heart of stone and no mistake.
1: She left us a note. What does it say? Mrs. Brill, what does au revoir mean?
0: Why?
1: Because that's what she's written on it. Dear Jane and Michael, keep playing the games. Au revoir, Mary Poppins.
0: Well, I'm not up on these foreign tongues, but it's French, I know that. Now, let's see. Does it mean God bless you? Or is it good luck? Oh, no, I remember now. It means till we meet again. Now, will you come on in before you catch your death?

Chim Chim Cheree, of course, that was from the Mary Poppins, the Broadway musical, the original London cast, 2005. One more now from Mary Poppins before we kick off with our theme of the night. And for my friend David in the museum here at City Park Radio, David comes in every Wednesday and Friday. And the museum is open here, the City Park Radio Museum, from 10 till 2 p.m. every day of the week, that is. Sorry, Umi's on tomorrow. That's right, Umi. She probably baked the fruitcake ready for me. So here we go now with Feed the Birds.

You have been listening to Feed the Birds, and that was from Mary Poppins, a Broadway musical. The original London cast of 2005, and it featured Gavin Lee, Laura Michelle, and Lindsay Hatley. Lovely songs there. And, of course, you're on the Sounds of Stage and Screen. I'm Michael Christian, right through till 10 o'clock tonight. And our theme tonight is Songs of Yesteryear, and it's songs from popular movies and not necessarily by the people who were in the movie. We're going to kick off tonight with Breakfast at Tiffany's. And, of course, that was a 1961 movie starring none other than Audrey Hepburn. But tonight we're going to hear the theme song, well, the theme song, yes, the main song from Breakfast at Tiffany's, Moon River. And, of course, I hope you've heard this version, because I've heard it a couple of times, especially today when I was doing the program. Patti Page and Moon River.

listened to Patty Page there and Moon River from Breakfast at Tiffany's. High Noon is a 1952 American Western film produced by Stanley Kramer. And of course it starred, I'm not allowed to say of course, my wife said don't say of course, you say it too many times. It starred Gary Cooper, Grace Kelly, Lloyd Bridges and Otto Kruger. And to sing from High Noon, this is Do Not Forsake Me, Oh My Darling. It's Connie Francis.

Connie Francis, Do Not Forsake Me, Oh My Darling. And of course that was from High Noon, the 1952. Well, it wasn't from High Noon, but 1952 was when High Moon was made, of course, wasn't it? Good morning. Well, good morning. Yes, it's Gene Kelly, Betty Noyes and Donald O'Connor singing in the rain from 1952.

0: to you and you and you and you. Good morning, good morning. We've gabbed the whole night through. Good morning, good morning to you.
1: Nothing could be grander than to be in Louisiana
0: in the morning. In the morning, it's great to stay up late. Good morning. Good morning to you.
1: Might be just as zippy if we was in Mississippi.
0: When we left the movie show, the future wasn't bright. But came the dawn, the show goes on, and I don't want to say goodnight.
1: No, say good morning.
0: Good morning.
1: Rainbows are shining through.
0: Good morning.
1: Good morning.
0: Bonjour.
1: Bonjour.

like a like a like a like a like a like a like a like a like a like a like a like a like a like a like a like a like a like a like a like a like a like a like a like a like a like a like a like a like a like a like a like a like a like a like a like a like a like a like a like a like a like a like a like a like a like a like a like a like a like a like a like a like a like a like a like a like a like a like a like a like a like a like a like a like a like a like a like a like a like a like a like a like a like a like a like a like a like a like a like a like a like a like a like a like a like 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a like a like a like a like a like a like a like a like a like a like a like a like a like a like a like a like a like a like a like a like a like a like a like a like a like a like a like a like a like a like a like a like a like a like a like a like a like a like a like a like a like a like a like a like a like a like a

0: From Singing in the Rain, of course, that was Gene Kelly, Betty Noyes, Donald O'Connor from 1952. And of course, and the song was called Good Morning. And you can say good morning tomorrow morning when Umi opens the museum at 10 o'clock.
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0: And of course, wait, I'm not allowed to say of course, that's right, I say it too many times. Come on in and take a guided tour of Launceston's community radio station. That's City Park Radio. You enter where Cameron Street meets Tamar Street, and that's the entrance to the City Park itself. You'll be surprised by what you see behind the front door. Of course, you're going to be surprised tomorrow because you're going to be met by the bubbly Umi, and she will show you around and discuss the older radios collections that we have in the museum on display. And you may even be escorted out to the studios where we broadcast live. So if you're in between 10 and midday, come and say hello to me because I'm doing the Mornings With program. I don't know who's on in the afternoon. I'll have a quick look now. I think it's... And I haven't turned the page, have we? No one's turned the page. I'll have a quick look here. Chris Ball's doing the long lunch tomorrow. And at 2 o'clock we have John Wilson with Afternoons With. Come and say hello to Umi tomorrow. And that's at the City Park Radio Museum. That's entertainment. Well, that's the song I'm going to play next from The Bandwagon, the 1953 movie. Directed by Vincent Minnelli. That was Judy Garland's husband, of course. Fred Astaire, Jack Buchanan, the great Oscar Levant, oh, terrific, but died of lung cancer. He smoked too much. And Annette Fabre. Here we go with That's Entertainment.
2: 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You can make them laugh, you can make them cry. Anything, anything can go. The clown

0: 1953 was the year, and of course, that was, oh, I've said it again, The Bandwagon, Fred Astaire, Jack Buchanan, Oscar Levant, and Annette Fabry, that's entertainment. This is City Park Radio. The time is 28 minutes to 9.
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0: You're back with Michael Christian on The Sounds of Stage and Screen. Hello Dolly was when Barbara Streisand made the 1969 movie. Here we go now with Michael Crawford and Barbara Streisand. Put on your Sunday clothes.

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Let me see. Mr. Hackle, Mr. Tucker, don't forget Irene and Minnie. Just forget you ever heard a word from me.

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I'm not allowed to say, of course, I keep saying it, don't I? Willy Wonka and the Chocolate Factory, 1971. 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

0: The theme from Willy Wonka and the Chocolate Factory. 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
1: Chocolate, chocolate, malted candy, gumdrops, any

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No, Michael, don't do the dirty joke. 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Lulu, Skip to My Lou came from Meet Me in St. Louis 1944. And we're going to hear the Nat King Cole version. Lulu, Skip to My Lou.

Nat King Cole and Skip to the Loo, My Darling, from Meet Me in St. Louis, 1944. Gwen Verdon, well, from Dan Yankee's Lola Gets What, Whatever Lola Wants, Lola Gets. Get it right.

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0: Hold on, that's you. 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
1: From Damn Yankees, Glen Verdon and whatever Lola wants, Lola gets. It's just going on 6 minutes to nine here at City Park Radio. This is the Sounds of Stage and Screen Sunday night, the last day of May for 2026. So it's the 1st of June tomorrow too. We're nearly there, aren't we? Cheek to Cheek, well, that was a great song from the Top Hat movie of 1935. And of course, oh, I said of course again, didn't I? Fred Astaire was the star of Top Hat, along with, I think it was Ginger Rogers, it might not be. But we're going to hear a version of Cheek to Cheek tonight from the great Louis Armstrong.
2: Heaven, I'm in heaven.

music from Top Hat 1935, and that was Ella Fitzgerald and Louis Armstrong. And while we were playing that, I did have a look. It was Ginger Rogers and Fred Astaire in the 1935 movie Top Hat. It also starred Edward Everett Horton. A lot of people would remember him as the voice of Fractured Fairy Tales, and he did something else too. I can't, I know he appeared in F Troop as well. He was terrific in F Troop, in fact, one of my favourite sitcoms of all time. Let's have a look at the temperatures around the Launceston area. Cressy is 8 degrees at the moment, the Launceston Airport is 6. Up north at Lowhead, it's 13 degrees, and here in beautiful Launceston, 9 degrees. Winds northwesterly 15 to 25 kilometres an hour, becoming lighter into the late evening. Overnight temperature tonight will be 5, a top tomorrow of 14. It'll be a partly cloudy day, very high chance of showers, and they're going to be most likely into the evening. Light winds becoming northwesterly 15 to 20 kilometres per hour in the middle of the day, and then becoming lighter in the early afternoon. There is no fire danger rating at the moment for Launceston for tomorrow, but I will have one tomorrow on the Mornings With program. That's what you'll get on the breakfast show too. The UV rating is expected to reach 1 tomorrow, and it is quite low, so sun protection not required, but best to keep your hat on. That's it for the latest weather. You'll get more updates in the Morning Breakfast Show tomorrow with Ben Westler, I think it is, on a Monday morning. This is The Lullaby of Broadway, and that's from 42nd Street, 1932. But this is a stage version from 1980 featuring Jerry Orbach and Tammy Grimes.

from a 1980 stage version on Broadway. That was Tammy Grimes and Jerry Orbach, the lullaby of Broadway from 42nd Street. The musical is now Oklahoma. The year is 1955. The song is Oh What a Beautiful Morning, and I'm going to play you a version sung by the great Frank Sinatra.

0: Oh, the Bobby Soxers there. Frank Sinatra and Oh What a Beautiful Morning from Oklahoma, and the year was 1955. I'm going to be right back, and I've got a real special treat for you coming up.
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0: You're back with Michael Christian on the sounds of stage and screen on this Sunday night, the 31st of May. Cabaret was the 1972 Liza Minnelli movie, but no. We're in for a special treat. If you used to watch Hey Hey, It's Saturday, probably. Used to be a great New Zealander performer on Hey Hey, It's Saturday called Ricky May, and Ricky May is going to sing us his version of Cabaret.

0: Bobby, where are you? Well, that's very pretty, Bob. But that's the wrong song.
1: Gotcha.
0: Gotcha. Hey,

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0: At the cabaret.
2: The great Ricky May there and Cabaret, and a little bit of Mac the Knife at the end there too. Hope you enjoyed that. A special treat for tonight, wasn't it? And you can always let me know. We've got a text line here at City Park Radio, 0438 187 687 686, sorry. That's if you're enjoying the music tonight.

0: 52 was the year, but this is not Judy Garland. 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

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And of course, that was from Summer Stock 1952. And we're going to move on here with The Music Man from 1962, 76 trombones, Robert Mandel Chorus.

0: 76 trombones, and that was the Robert Mandel Chorus, 1962, The Music Man. This is City Park Radio. It's 21 minutes past 9, and this is now the Easter Parade, 1948, stepping out, and it's, just lost my way a little bit here, Fred Astaire. So let's get Fred Astaire on the way, and then we're going to have a special treat live from Carnegie Hall.
1: If I seem to scintillate, it's because I've got a date. A date with a package of the good things that come with love. You don't have to ask me, I won't waste your time. 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

0: have been out with my baby. 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
1: Well, the big day is tonight. That was Fred Astaire, Stepping Out with My Baby, Easter Parade, 1948. If you enjoyed Ricky May before, Maureen certainly enjoyed Ricky May, and she's taking me to bed tonight under a pillow. I'm live under her pillow tonight, and if she enjoyed Ricky May, well, she's certainly going to enjoy this, because this is an Irving Berlin medley, and who else but no one else could do it better than this joker, the best from Australia, in my opinion, live from Carnegie Hall. This is Peter Allen.

0: Australia's best.
1: Peter Allen, and that was the Irvin Berlin medley live on stage at Carnegie Hall. Chitty Chitty Bang Bang Well from 1958. It'll be 2058 soon, and Dick Van Dyke will still be with us, won't it? But here he is with Chitty Chitty Bang Bang.

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Dickie Van Dyke there, and 1958, Chitty Chitty Bang Bang, Diamonds Are a Girl's Best Friend, and it was Marilyn Monroe from the 1953 movie, but this is a version, a beautiful version from Julie London.

0: a best friend.
1: The beautiful Julie London in Diamonds Are a Girl's Best Friend. And that was from, and I've just lost my way a little bit here, but Gentlemen Prefer Blondes, of course. From Funny Girl, 1968, that was Barbara Streisand. And Funny Girl was based on an old vaudeville comedian called Fanny Brice. This is Barbara Streisand and Don't Rain on...

Don't Rain on My Parade. Of course, that was Barbara Streisand from Funny Girl, Dame, the Dame. Here we go with the Dame, and I'm just trying to find. I've lost my way a little bit again. From The Sound of Music, this is Dame Julie Andrews. 1965 was the year, and you can hum along to this one because it's quite a long one. From The Sound of Music, Do Re Mi.

so do. Now, children, do, re, mi, fa, so, and so on are only the tools we use to build a song. Once you have these notes in your heads, you can sing a million different tunes by mixing them up, like this. So, do, la, fa, mi, do, re. Can you do that?

the Dame Julie Andrews from The Sound of Music, 1965, and Do Re Mi. We're going to ease a little bit in now to The Wizard of Oz, and this is from the musical The Wiz, the super soul musical, The Wonderful Wizard of Oz, based on The Wizard of Oz from 1974, and this is called This Is Ease On Down the Road.

0: the cast from the musical The Wiz, the super soul musical The Wizard of Oz, 1974. It didn't sound like The Wizard of Oz to me. This sounds like The Wizard of Oz to me.
1: Oh, we're off to see the wizard.
0: That sounds like The Wizard of Oz to me, because when I was young, I used to love listening to or watching The Wizard of Oz. I always wondered how somebody who could talk if they had a... I always wondered how someone who could talk if they didn't have a brain. I could never work that out, but then again, I just got onto social media and I worked that out.

0: the MGM musical The Wizard of Oz Over the Rainbow, and that was Judy Garland.
1: Dear Lord, you made many, many poor people. I know it's no shame to be poor, but it's no great honor either. So what would have been so terrible if I had a small fortune?

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I see her putting on airs and strutting like a peacock. 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

Purple from Fiddler on the Roof, 1971, If I Were a Rich Man. Olivia Newton-John and John Travolta starred in the 1978 movie Grease.

Frankie Valli from Greece, 1978. Hope you've enjoyed the music tonight on the Sounds of Stage and Screen. Thank you for joining, for listening into City Park Radio. And I've got the wrong thing here. I'm reading from something else here. Of course, coming up next, that'll be me in the morning on Mornings With program at 10 o'clock, but 6 o'clock sees Ben Wessler here, and then we've got the Examiner readings, of course, at 9.30. Thanks for tuning into City Park Radio and listening to the Sounds of Stage and Screen tonight. Don't forget the City Park Museum is also open tomorrow at 10 o'clock, right through till 2 p.m. I'm going to finish off, we'll finish off a little late, won't we? We might have a couple from Singing in the Rain, and that'll be it for tonight. So John Wilson's back in the chair next week for the next 2 weeks in a row, but I'm going to see you again tomorrow morning.

Thank you to everyone who called in. I hope you all enjoyed the show tonight. Good night, Maureen. Good night, David. And I'll see you tomorrow on the Mornings With program.

Menos la Ropa by Alexandre Pires from his album Estrella Guía. You're listening to Global Village across Australia on the Community Radio Network. Let's continue our musical odyssey now and go to the Caribbean island of Cuba.

But that's the thing that I found out. Too late, I guess, cause I'm in a mess. My faith is gone. Why lead me on this way? I thought there'd be no price on love, but I had to pay. If I could perform one miracle, I'd revive your thoughts of me. Yet I know that it's hopeless. You could never really care. That's why I despair. I'll go along hoping someday you'll learn the flame in my heart, dear.

0: In the middle, yes indeed.
1: Oh, yes indeed.
0: How he blows his top when he riffs. Hallelujah.
1: Hallelujah.
0: Oh, dig it out on your horn there, yeah. Brother.

sing about it while I was on my way after clocking out, cashing my paycheck. What comes next for all us regular guys? You know, life is tough with lots of decisions, questions without answers, the answers ain't been given. But I

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2: Good morning, I'm Laura Devoy. The federal government has dismissed an application for Aboriginal cultural heritage on the site earmarked for Brisbane's new stadium. Police on Friday removed protesters from Victoria Park who had been there since early April as they awaited a determination on cultural heritage protection applications. In a statement issued late yesterday, Federal Environment Minister Murray Watt said he was unable to be satisfied either application met the statutory requirements for a declaration to be made. Construction on the stadium, which will be used for the Brisbane 2032 Olympic Games, is expected to begin imminently. Home prices fell in two of Australia's biggest housing markets last month, with home values flat in May. New data from Cotality shows home prices in Sydney and Melbourne dropped by nearly 1% in May. Brisbane and Hobart rose by the same margin, while Perth grew 1.5% and Adelaide was up 0.5%. Nationally, there was no change to the median dwelling value. One Nation has surged ahead of Labor in a new poll. Conducted by Redbridge, the poll has One Nation leading the primary vote at 31%, with Labor at 28% and the Coalition at 20%. However, on a two-party preferred basis, Labor leads One Nation by 3%, and Anthony Albanese remains the preferred Prime Minister at 31%, with Pauline Hanson now up to 25%. The head of the World Health Organization says he's optimistic the Ebola outbreak in the Democratic Republic of Congo can be brought under control. There have been more than 1,100 suspected cases and 200 deaths. Cases have also been reported in neighboring Uganda, and authorities in Brazil say they are monitoring two patients who have recently returned from Central Africa. Speaking in the Congo, WHO Director General Dr. Tedros Adhanom Ghebreyesus says people should seek help as soon as they start showing symptoms.
3: If you come to the facilities, to health facilities, when you have symptoms, you can get the support and recover. The key is to come forward as early as possible and to get the necessary support.
2: Australian researchers say the world faces a shortage of cancer care workers over the next two decades. David Cameron has more.
4: Low and middle income countries are set to bear the brunt of a forecast 21% increase in cancer cases by the year 2050. Diagnosis and survival rates could remain lowest in Africa and Asia. A report produced by a team in Melbourne for The Lancet Oncology found a global shortfall of 100 million cancer care workers by 2050. Suggested actions include investing in technology and education and expanding regional and international partnerships. The report says investing in the workforce now could avert roughly 170 million cancer deaths by 2050.
2: Turning to sport, the St. George Illawarra Dragons have ended their 15-game losing streak and secured their first win of the NRL season. The Dragons held off a fast-finishing Brisbane Broncos to win 30 points to 26. Interim coach Dean Young says he's wrapped.
5: Stoked for all the boys, all the staff, all the fans that have been waiting so long. So, I'm really happy.
2: In the other games yesterday, the Canberra Raiders defeated the North Queensland Cowboys 26-12 and the Penrith Panthers beat the New Zealand Warriors by 2 points. And in tennis, women's world number 3, Iga Swiatek is out of the French Open after a 2-sets loss to 15th seed Marta Kostyuk.
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6: 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I can just hear you now. How are you this morning? City Park Radio, Monday breakfast with Bendy Driver. Weather forecast for Bernie today. Showers increasing, top of 13. For tomorrow, showers, minimum of 8, maximum of 15. For Devonport, late showers, northwesterly winds, top of 14 today. And for tomorrow, showers, minimum of 9, maximum of 15. And for Hobart today, partly cloudy, medium chance of showers, top of 13 degrees. Showers tomorrow, minimum of 8, maximum of 13. Right here in Launceston, partly cloudy, very high chance of showers, most likely this evening. Light winds, top of 14 degrees today. And for tomorrow, very high chance of showers, well, 100% chance. Light winds, minimum of 7, maximum of 14. Well, we've got the rest of the week. Wednesday rain, Thursday rain. Oh, the weekend's good. Might get some mowing done then. My backyard's in jungle at the moment, and dog doesn't even go in dead out. Anyway, what's happening up north in the Big Island? They got a sunny day in Darwin, 31. Showers in Canberra, 13. Currently minus 1 degrees there. Adelaide's showers and windy, 20. Perth, showers increasing and windy, 20 degrees. Sunny in Brisbane, 22. Showers increasing in Melbourne, 14. And 19 and sunny up in Sydney. Temperatures around the region at the moment, 4 degrees at Cressy, 3 degrees at the airport. I won't believe it, at Lower Head, it's 12 degrees. And 2.5 degrees right here in the city. St. Helens, 15, and showers today, and showers tomorrow, minimum of 9, maximum of 15. That's the news and weather for this hour, right here on City Park Radio. The Monday Breakfast with Bendy Driver. Hey, very good morning.

A bit of the Beatles there. 9 past 6, City Park Radio. Good morning, good morning. How are you this morning? Very cool out there. First of the month, first of June. Hey, I'll tell you what. At this rate, I'll be 100 soon.

0: 16 past 6. Zoot there. Hello, Rigby. How are you this morning? A little bit cool outside. Heaps of rain still coming for the rest of the week.
1: I dreamed I saw Joe Hill last night.
0: Go, Joan. It's all yours.

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Lido Shuffle.

0: Kevin Borage there, Don't Cry, featuring Joe Calamari on the saxophone, no doubt. Now, you must make it headlines in Examiner or some of the stories. Australia, we need to look up again when astronaut and Australian of the Year, Catherine Mannell-Pegg, talks about space. Her enthusiasm is inspiring. I think the Amaris 2 reminded us to look up and out at a time when we have exercise to look down and in. The Director of Space Technology of Australian Space Agency says the recent moon mission of her own mission to encourage the study of science, technology and engineering. Also, human remains found after 2 days searching in Tasmania's north. Volunteers have found police believe the human remains of Eagle Hog Tree area in Underwood. The search was taken place to find Peter Willoughby, pictured and went missing on October the 5th, traversing a rugged bushland at Hollybank Forest Reserve. Also, the Premier set to announce who will replace Ogilvy. And a young trio to share their stories. As much as this about making connection, it could be further your career. It's equal just about making friends who are like-minded and similar goals. Some of the stories in the Examiner will be read, of course, at 9:30 right here on City Park.
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0: 23 to 7, City Park Radio. Yeah, Boston Dam, Morning and Feeling from 1967. No, no, 76. Dyslexic? No, no. Got a spot on my glasses. What's wrong with it? Hey, here's another one from our community diary. The Strengthening Connections event in Launceston will be an opportunity for people living with dementia, families and carers and community members to come together, connect, share their experience and build a supportive local relationship. This is a free event and will be held tomorrow, the 2nd of June, Tuesday, at the Tailrace Centre, Riverside. It's on from 10:30 to 12:30, followed by lunch. Anyone impacted by dementia can attend, and you can contact Dementia Australia to RSVP on 6279 1102.
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0: Yeah. Here we lose in the news. Blah, blah, blah. I'm going to the kitchen and get the coffee. I'll be long.

14 to 7, City Park Radio, Flash Dance there. Bendy drove into seat Monday. Breakfy? Should never talk with a mouthful of biscuit when you go on there, innit? 1st of June, hey, how are you? Gonna be a cold one. And a very wet week as well. Rain all the way to the weekend. Blah. I'm over it. You?

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Don't you? 10 to 7, City Park Radio, Bendy Drive, a Monday breakfast. Hey, how are ya? Blondie, call me. And you can call me if you like. 6334 3344. 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

67 City Park Radio. Call me. A couple of calls there. Very good morning. Thanks for calling in. Oh, my Sharona. The Knack. Monday, Bricky. 1st of June. 4 degrees outside. If that.

show to Nack there. Maya Sharona, 2 minutes to, well, seven, a Monday morning breakfast. And thanks for putting us on for your breakfast show. Much appreciated. The 7 o'clock news very shortly. Don't go away. Go into the second hour on Monday breakfast. 1st of June. Wow.

Showers tomorrow, minimum of 8, maximum of 15. And for tomorrow, in Devonport, today, a late shower, 14. Tomorrow, showers, minimum of 9, maximum of 15. For Hobart, today, late shower or 2. Northerly winds, minimum of 13. Maximum of 13. All over the place. That coffee hasn't kicked in yet. For tomorrow, cloudy, very high chance of showers, winds northeasterly, minimum of 8, maximum of 13. Right here in Launceston, partly cloudy, very high chance of showers, most likely this evening, light winds, top of 14 degrees. And tomorrow, cloudy, very high chance of showers, light winds, minimum of 7, maximum of 14. Capital City forecast, sunny day in Sydney, 19, showers in Melbourne, 14, Brisbane, 22 and sunny, 20 and showers in Perth, 20 degrees and showers in Adelaide, 13 degrees and showers in Canberra and Darwin, 31 degrees and sunny. Temperatures in the listening area at the moment drop quite considerably there. We got 2.5 degrees at Caressi. 0 degrees. Oh, hang on a minute. Yep, that's right. No, 3.5 degrees at the airport. Just on 12 degrees at Lowhead and 3 degrees right here in the city. And for St. Helens today, a late shower or 2, minimum of 15. Showers tomorrow, minimum of 9, maximum of 15 degrees. That's the news on Metaphor this hour, right here on City Park. Good morning.

Bit of Al Jarreau there. Good morning, Mr. Radio, it says. Yeah, there you go. 10 past 7.

0: During June, winter serenity abounds at Bridisdow Lavender Estate. 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But there's plenty of behind-the-scenes work going on, planting, weeding and winter maintenance. 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
1: And a big hello to everybody. Is it the Big Jam and the Queen Street Band at the AIS yesterday? Yeah, I was the second drummer out there, remember? Mendy Driver, hey, how are you? Bit of Leonard Skinner there, just smell.

0: 21 past 7, the original Leonard Skinner Band, That Smell, City Park Radio, 1st of June, Bendy Driver, Monday Breakfast. How are you?
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26 past 7, talking S's Psycho Kilo, Monday brekkie with Bendy Driver. Hey, how are you this morning? A little bit fresh out there. 90% chance of rain today. Top of 14. Ugh. Currently only about, what is it? 3 degrees at the moment. Nothing's going to stop me now. No, we're going to keep going till 9:30 this morning.

0: There we go, a bit of Starships there. Nothing's going to stop us now. Yeah, there's City Park Radio. Nothing's going to stop us. How are you this morning? Good?
1: 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But for us, it's about dignity, connection, and knowing each person's story. At Calvary Aged Care, we care for residents the way we'd care for our own family. Because feeling safe, understood, and valued, that's what really matters. Whatever care looks like for you, Calvary Aged Care is here, connected, compassionate, local in Launceston. 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
0: And some of the stories in the Examiner this morning, Shaping Our City, the mastermind leading Launceston continual transformation, needling the haystack inside a search for a missing Tasmanian man has been found. Also, they don't want to work. Lazy youth blamed for insurance rebate cuts. And the front page, why Australia's first female astronaut says we need to start looking up again. Some of the stories in the Examiner will be read at 9:30 right here on City Park Radio. On with the music. Well, we've got a long

25 to 8. Charmer Finch's there. As a child. Monday brekkie with Bendy Driver. 1st of June. Wow. I'll tell you what, the year's gone just about, isn't it? Suddenly I see, yeah. City Park Radio, 96.5, 103.7. 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Good morning.

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There we go, a bit of Bluff there from their concert By the Sea, people, let's call. What's next in line? News coming up very shortly. Well, I'll take this one up to the news.

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2: Good morning, I'm Laura Devoy. Construction on Brisbane's Olympic Stadium is set to begin imminently after applications for cultural heritage protection were dismissed. Police on Friday removed protesters from Victoria Park who had been there since early April as they awaited a determination on cultural heritage protection applications. In a statement issued late yesterday, Federal Environment Minister Murray Watt said he was unable to be satisfied either application met the statutory requirements for a declaration to be made. Ownership of Victoria Park today transfers to the Games Independent Infrastructure and Coordination Authority. For the first time, One Nation is Australia's most popular political party, according to a new poll. Conducted by Redbridge, the poll has One Nation leading the primary vote at 31%, with Labor at 28% and the Coalition at 20%. However, on a two-party preferred basis, Labor leads One Nation by 3%, and Anthony Albanese remains the preferred Prime Minister over Pauline Hanson. Speaking to Channel 7, One Nation MP Barnaby Joyce explained the reason behind the party's rise.
3: And it's not One Nation that's changed, it's the Australian public that's changed, and they've changed in waves. Not an aberration, it's real, and politics has changed in Australia.
2: New data shows financial pressure is the leading external stressor impacting Australians' mental health and relationships. Beyond Blue says people who say they wouldn't have support from people in their life if they needed it are more likely to be experiencing financial pressure. And those experiencing financial stress and relationship strain are the least hopeful about the future of society. Clinical spokesperson Dr. Luke Martin outlines some of the effects of financial stress.
4: It can cause conflict and communication problems, while also leading some people to withdraw and pull back from their relationships and regular kind of social activities. It can help to name the money stress, treat it as an external issue you're facing together. Take a moment to calm down before you talk it through.
2: More Australians are being encouraged to participate in the National Bowel Cancer Screening Program. Data shows fewer than half of Australians are completing the free at-home test. Bowel cancer is the nation's second deadliest cancer, but if detected early, more than 90% of cases can be treated successfully. Cancer Council Australia CEO Jacinta Redden says lifting the participation rate to 60% could save around 84,000 lives by 2040.
5: Bowel cancer can develop without symptoms or family history, so it's really important for people between 45 to 74 to take part in bowel cancer screening, even if you feel you're healthy.
2: Artificial intelligence is helping to keep an eye on Australia's wildlife. Researchers from the University of Queensland have developed a tool which can quickly analyse millions of images taken by hidden wildlife cameras. The platform will help to detect rare and elusive species, identify if native species are declining, assess if invasive species management is effective, and track biodiversity changes. Researchers say better data use can directly improve conservation outcomes. Turning to sport, two uncapped players have been named in Australia's squad for the upcoming FIFA World Cup. Coach Tony Popovich has today finalised his 26-player squad. Christian Volpato and Titi Yenge are both in line to make their international debut. Matt Ryan and Matthew Lecky have been selected for their fourth World Cup, while 17 players are set to attend their first. The tournament gets underway in Mexico, the US and Canada next week.
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8: And once again, a very good morning, Monday, the 1st of June. Mandy driving his head. Cold day today, yeah. Winter's here, eh? It's usually after the 25th, isn't it, in May, after the rain stops. But anyway, the rain hasn't stopped yet. 100% chance of rain in Burnie today, top of 13. Showers tomorrow. Minimum of 8, maximum of 15. For Devonport today, a late shower. Top of 14 degrees. Showers tomorrow, minimum of 9, maximum of 15. For Hobart today, partly cloudy. Minimum chance of showers most likely tonight. Top of 13 today. Very high chance of showers tomorrow. Light winds, minimum of 8, maximum of 13. Right here in Launceston, partly cloudy. Very high chance of showers, most likely this evening. Light winds, top of 14 degrees. And for tomorrow, cloudy, very high chance of showers, and light winds. Minimum of 7, maximum of 14. Capital City forecast for today up north. Sunny day in Darwin, 31. Late showers in Canberra, 13. 20 degrees in showers in Adelaide. Perth, 20 degrees in showers. Sunny in Brisbane, 22. Showers in Melbourne, 14 degrees. And a sunny day in Sydney, 19. Currently 10 degrees there. Ooh, they'll be rugged up, won't they? How about us here? 3 degrees at Cressy, 3.5 at the airport, still 12 degrees at Lowerhead, and 3 degrees right here in the city. But Lowerhead feels like 6 degrees, so it's a little bit blowy out there. West-south-westerly winds up to 28 kilometres an hour out there at the moment. St Helens today, 15 and showers, and showers easing tomorrow, minimum of 9, a maximum of 15. That's the news and weather for this hour, right here on City Park Radio.

Amy Shepherd there, a couple of goals, 9 past 8. City Park Radio, very good morning. Quite cool out there. Sky doesn't look too good, either. More rain coming.

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There we go. 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The things I do. A little bit of country music. 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

0: Alan Jackson there. Yeah, the other one just gave up the ghost. Okay, dokie. Hang on, just talked amongst ourselves here. Do it again. How are you this morning? Yep. Okay.
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extended version of It's a Long Way There, Little River Band. 8 minutes 39. Didn't have to go to the toilet though. Oh, did I give away a secret, did I? Oh, there you go. What's making headlines in the Examiner today? Front page, why Australia's first female astronaut says we need to start looking up again. Also, they don't want to work.

0: Asia Youth blame for insurance rebate cuts. And inside the shift that Collins hopes will help rebuild NTFA rep football. Devils unlucky in an end-to-end Trillo that went right down. And who went for a run on the weekend? I'll tell you what, I didn't see any of it. We did it many, many years ago at City Park Radio. We walked it. But anyway, a bit loud there. National record were broken on the streets of Launceston yesterday. Australian rising star long distance runner Huftu Stringers recorded the fastest half marathon time ever set in Australia. His time was 1 hour and 41 seconds, better than any backman, recorded by 27 seconds. Some of the stories in the Examiner will be read, of course, at 9:30 right here on City Park Radio. All right, before we go anything else, do I...
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0: There we go. 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

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We don't need another hero from the movie Thunderdome, you know, Mad Max one. Tina Turner there.

4 degrees at the moment. Top of 14. 90% chance of rain today. I'm well over it. Monday breakfast.

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0: 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How are you this first month? 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

LRB with John Farnham and Frontier doing Night Hour, City Park Radio. Minute to nine, 9 o'clock news very shortly.

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2: Good morning, I'm Laura Devoy. Construction on Brisbane's new stadium is set to get underway imminently despite opposition from local Indigenous groups. An area has been fenced off after protesters were removed in recent days. Late yesterday, the federal government dismissed two cultural heritage applications, paving the way for construction to begin. Queensland Premier David Crisafulli says people must stay outside the fenced area.
3: We can't have a construction site where there's going to be excavators and bulldozers and people protesting in the middle of it. Imagine the safety issue, not just for them, but also the person on the end of that heavy equipment. Imagine that.
2: A low-pressure system is bringing damaging winds to much of southern Australia. Severe weather warnings are in place for parts of Western Australia's Great Southern, Central Wheatbelt, South and Southeast Coastal and Eucla districts, all of southern South Australia and parts of Central Victoria. Gusts in excess of 100 kilometres per hour were recorded in WA yesterday. Sarah Scully from the Bureau of Meteorology says that's likely to continue today.
4: Showers and storms will also increase for southern parts of South Australia today as that low pressure system and associated cold front track eastwards. So severe thunderstorms are possible across southern parts, bringing damaging winds or heavy rainfall that may lead to flash flooding, including for the Adelaide area.
2: Health professionals in rural and remote communities are being reminded of the key role they can play in encouraging reconciliation. The Rural Doctors Association of Australia has urged leaders in regional communities, including doctors, mayors and community groups, about how they can enact change. Association President Dr. Sarah Chalmers spoke to National Radio News about the role of health professionals when it comes to reconciliation.
5: As rural doctors, we work in general practices, we work in hospitals, and also in the Aboriginal community controlled organisations. We have Aboriginal and Torres Strait Islander patients, so we can make changes to their lives through our individual actions, but we can also contribute to reconciliation by influencing where we can within our organisations.
2: A child has died in a house fire in Melbourne's southwest. Emergency services were called to a house in Werribee just after midnight and arrived to find it fully engulfed in flames. A deceased child was located inside the home after the blaze was extinguished, while a male resident was taken to hospital with serious injuries. Police say an arson chemist will attend the scene. However, at this stage, the fire is not being treated as suspicious. Israeli Prime Minister Benjamin Netanyahu has described the capture of Beaufort Castle in southern Lebanon as a decisive shift in the campaign against Hezbollah. The castle was used by Israeli troops during previous occupations of Lebanon. France's foreign minister has requested an emergency meeting of the UN Security Council to discuss the situation in Lebanon. Turning to sport, the Penrith Panthers have won a top-of-the-table clash in the NRL. The New Zealand Warriors took the lead midway through the second half, before Panthers star Paul Alamotti scored the winning try with just over 10 minutes to go. Meantime, the St George Illawarra Dragons beat the Brisbane Broncos 30-26 to end their 15-game losing streak. Interim coach Dean Young says he's wrapped.
6: Stoked for all the boys, all the staff, all the fans that have been waiting so long. So, I'm really happy.
2: And the Canberra Raiders defeated the North Queensland Cowboys 16-12.
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10: And once again, a very good morning for you. Only just joined us. Last 25 minutes of the Monday breaky, 1st of June. We've got a shower or two increasing in Burnie today, top of 13. Showers tomorrow, minimum of 8, maximum of 15. Devonport, late shower, northwesterly winds, top of 14. Very high chance of showers tomorrow, minimum of 9, maximum 15. And for Hobart today, partly cloudy, minimum chance of showers, most likely later tonight, winds from the west to northwest, top of 13 degrees today. Very high chance of showers tomorrow, south to southeasterly winds, minimum of 8, maximum of 13. For Launceston today, partly cloudy, very high chance of showers, most likely this evening, light winds, top of 14 degrees. And for tomorrow, 2nd of June, cloudy, very high chance of showers and light winds, minimum of 7, maximum of 14. Capital City forecast for today, sunny day in Sydney 19, showers in Melbourne 14, sunny in Brisbane 21, showers in Perth 20, showers in Adelaide and windy 20 degrees, 13 and showers in Canberra, and a sunny day and 31 up in Darwin. Temperatures in the listening area at the moment haven't gone up much. 4.5 degrees at Cressy. Just on 6 degrees at the airport, 12 degrees at Lower Head, and 5 degrees right here in the city. And for St Helens today, late shower or two, 15. Showers easing tomorrow, minimum of 9, maximum of 15 degrees. That's the news and weather for this hour. Next news at 10 o'clock, just before Michael Christian gets on with Mornings With. Turn that up.

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MyMac, a sponsor of City Park Radio.

1972. Turn myself up a bit there. 1972 there, Bread Guitar Man. Yeah. Scorpions. No One Like You.

0: There we go, a bit of Scorpions there on City Park Radio. How are you this morning?
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0: 1974 to January pilot. Yeah, that's it. Yeah. How are you this morning? Oh, that's great. Just about time for me to get out of here. Cancel that one. Here we go.
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0: just looking up at me. I'll get you, girl.
1: There you go, number nine. The Spencer Davis Group there from 1968. Looking back.
2: Okay.
1: Take us out for today. Simply Red. What else we got on the airwaves today? We got, of course, a reading from the Examiner very shortly. Michael Christian for Mornings With, Chris Ball with The Long Lunch, John Wilson with Afternoons With, and Harry Mills with Drive Time. Some of the shows on City Park Radio right through till midnight today. And I'll be back again 6 a.m. tomorrow morning. Do it all again. Until then.

0: Time on City Park Radio is coming up to 9:30. Good morning, Belinda, Peter and Chris. There we go.
1: Thank you, Ben. And here we go, too. This is a readings from the Examiner, a program designed for people who have difficulty reading the printed word. Now, the program is broadcast from the studios of City Park Radio with the permission of the publishers of Launceston's daily newspaper, The Examiner. And we thank them for their cooperation. In a moment, we'll look at some of the local news stories for today. It's the first day of June 2026. And as it's a Monday morning, as usual, your readers today, Peter McCallum, and here with the first story is Belinda Prance.
2: And good morning, Chris, and good morning, everybody. On the front page of the Examiner today, we have Australia, We Need to Look Up Again. The story is by John Hanscom, and that story is also on page 8. When astronaut and Australian of the Year Catherine Bennell-Pegg talks about space, you can't avoid being carried aloft in the slipstream of her lifelong passion. Her enthusiasm is infectious, inspiring, and perfectly suited to her earthly mission, spreading the word among Australia's young people, not just about the value of careers in our space industry and of studying science, technology, engineering and maths or STEM, but also of finding a dream and pursuing it. When I was a kid, I used to love lying on the grass in my backyard looking up at the stars, she says. I remember when my mum said to me that some of those stars aren't stars but planets, other worlds no one's ever seen up close with their own eyes. I thought that sounded like the greatest adventure of all. I remember in year 8, we were asked to write down 3 things we wanted to do when we left school. I just wrote astronaut, full stop. I was interested right from the beginning. Before she had even learned to drive, Catherine had taken to the skies as a student aerobatic pilot through a program at Bankstown Airport in Sydney. My dad asked me if I'd be interested one day after basketball practice. I was thrilled. I almost leapt out of the car with excitement. I was really fortunate to grow up in an environment conducive to aspiration. Years later, with not only a stellar career in space engineering, but the remarkable achievement of being Australia's first female astronaut and the first to qualify under the Australian flag, she's igniting aspiration in the younger generations. When we talk, she's about to embark on a tour of Western Australia to spread the word about her STEM and science. Her term as Australian of the Year and job as Director of Space Technology at the Australian Space Agency will see her visit every state and territory to do the same, with a focus on remote communities where much of our space infrastructure and opportunity it brings is located. And that story, Why We All Need to Look Up Again, on page 8.
3: And today's other front page story, continuing on page 2, is from Bailey Forbes. Remains found in search for missing man. Human remains have been found during a search for a man missing in Tasmania's north. After 2 days of searching, a volunteer found what police believe to be human remains in the Eagle Hawk Tier area in Underwood, in northern Tasmania. Peter Willoughby went missing on October the 5th last year while traversing rugged bushland in the Hollybank Forest Reserve. It's understood the 76-year-old was searching for his car. The initial search was hampered due to poor weather, which prevented the use of drones and helicopters and put the search on hold after 5 days. A renewed search organised by volunteers was carried out in May. Search organiser John Edmonds was also part of the search for the remains of missing Belgian backpacker Celine Kremer in the state's west. A statement from Tasmania Police said the volunteer notified police of the discovery immediately, and while forensic testing is not yet completed, confirmed the remains appeared to be an adult male. Inspector Alina Crack said Mr. Willoughby's family were contacted late on Saturday. We understand how stressing this development may be for his loved ones, and while everyone involved hopes it will help to provide answers, formal forensic analysis is required before we can determine whether the remains belong to Peter, she said. And that was remains found in search for missing man on pages 1 and 2.
2: And an article on page 3, young trio to share their stories by Joe Colebrook. And there's a picture of Beck McDonald, Maddie Bigelow and Shane Webb on page 3 there. A local government professional, a hospitality industry heavyweight and a seasoned scenes dealer all walk into a coffee shop. This might be like the start to a bad joke, but Maddie, Beck and Shane are set to do just that, despite seemingly not having much in common beyond previously featuring on the Examiner's 40 Under 40 list. Northern Young Professionals Network, NYPN President Eric Smith said the trio would take part in a panel discussion at the newly opened Tumble Coffee House on Wednesday, offering their insights and inspiration on how they got to where they were. It's people who have done the things that some of our members will want to do, Mr. Smith said. They've achieved policy changes, successful businesses, that kind of thing, their stories and how they get there. It's inspiring for members, but also interesting to learn how they did it and copy them. NYPN was founded in 2008 to allow those just starting out in their careers the opportunity to build a strong network of contacts, socialise and develop in their chosen profession. Post-COVID, the group has been rebuilding according to Mr. Smith. Its current membership pool draws from a variety of industries, real estate agents, town planners, accountants, small business owners and sole traders, or under the age of 40. Those cross-industry connections are useful if you want to start your own business. You might need a friend in IT, a friend in accounting, a friend in local government who can help you get a permit, Mr. Smith said. As much as that made NYPN sound like a cable operation under a quid pro quo principle, Mr. Smith said being exposed to fresh perspectives and insights was a valuable experience for anybody who took their career seriously. And that was young trio to share their stories on page 3.
3: And on page 4, Zach De Silva and Poppy Johnson report Labor shrugs off claim shift will sink prices. Contentious changes to taxes on property investments won't be the main driver of expected falls in prices, the housing minister says. As auction clearance rates hit lows not seen since COVID-19, Claire O'Neill said it was unclear how much the planned changes to negative gearing and capital gains taxes would drive down values. She would not guarantee a key measure of housing construction would improve under Labor's policies. Levelling the playing field for first home buyers has been a prominent selling point in the government's tax reform package, but ministers are still putting out fires weeks after the budget. Asked about suggestions house prices could fall as much as 10% under the plan, which pairs back concessions for property investors, Ms. O'Neill said the government's policies were not the main driver of the property market. When house prices in our country move, the biggest driver of them is what goes on with interest rates, she told the ABC's Insiders program yesterday. Treasury modelling predicts dwelling prices will continue to rise under the changes, but marginally slower than would otherwise have been the case. Ms. O'Neill gave no guarantees the government's plan to build more homes would increase dwelling completion rates, but insisted her policies would make a positive difference. What I can tell you is that government policy is going to lift the number of homes being built by 420,000 based off what they would otherwise be, she said. The government is reluctant to promise completion rates will increase because the housing market is also affected by factors beyond its control. Ms. O'Neill's comments came as the proportion of homes successfully sold at auction falls to the lowest level since April 2020, when the pandemic started. Property search research firm Cotality said the auction clearance rate hit a new cyclical during the week, falling to a preliminary 54.5%. The figure is considered an indicator for property prices in the metro markets and points to a decline in the coming weeks and months. And that story, Labor shrugs off claim shift will sink prices, was on page 4.
1: I thought retirement meant slowing down. Turns out it meant starting something new. At Calvary Cosgrove Cottages, I've found community, independence and a place that feels like home. And if I ever need a little extra support, I know it's right here.
4: Whatever your next chapter looks like, Calvary Cosgrove Cottages is here. Connected, compassionate, local in Launceston. 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
2: And an article we have from Tasmanian Farmer on page 7. A helping hand for students. The future contributors to Tasmania's agricultural industry have been given a helping hand with the allocation of more than $170,000 in scholarships. This year, 11 students studying agricultural science at the University of Tasmania have been awarded scholarships to pursue their passion to making a positive impact in the local agriculture and food sector. Scholarships directly benefit Tasmania's agricultural industry and farming community, which is increasingly relying on high-performing graduates to power its skilled jobs, to address challenges and to underpin the sustainability of the forestry. Stella Foster, originally from Tasmania's Central Highlands and now studying a Bachelor of Agricultural Science in Hobart, has received the LR Buzz Green AM Scholarship in Agricultural Science. The LR Buzz Green AM Scholarship has allowed me to be fully engaged in my studies. It's helped reduce the travel and financial pressures associated with university, Stella said. Being able to be fully engaged in my studies ensures that I can pursue my passion in the agricultural sector, particularly through researching innovative and sustainable practices with a particular interest in soil health and its role in sustainable food production. The scholarship was established by alumnus Lawrence Buzz Green AM to provide assistance to a student who is undertaking a Bachelor of Agricultural Science. First year student Erin Kingston from Hobart is the recipient of the Agriculture and Food Systems Scholarship offered by the Tasmanian Institute of Agriculture to encourage talented students to enrol. And that was Helping Hand for Students on TasFarmer page 7.
3: And on page 3, Zach De Silva reports Australia to buy second-hand US subs. Australia will save money and avoid complexity by only buying second-hand nuclear-powered submarines, the Defence Minister says, marking a significant shift in the initial stopgap phase of the AUKUS plan. The federal government is now scheduled to buy 3 Virginia-class submarines already in service instead of a mix of new and used US vessels. Defence Minister Richard Marles said the trilateral agreement was incredibly complicated and any move to simplify it would be beneficial. In the context of a very complicated endeavour, we need to place a premium on simplicity. What we will have here is a much simpler pathway, he told reporters yesterday from a major summit in Singapore. It will mean the Virginia-class submarines that we are acquiring will all be of the same type. The change would be of significant benefit for the submariners operating the vessels and the workers maintaining them, Mr. Miles said. While the decision to buy second-hand would not materially change Australia's defence budget, Mr. Miles said it was a more cost-effective option. Under the original AUKUS deal with the US and the UK, Australia would receive a mix of new and used American submarines from the early 2030s. The nation would eventually build its own vessels locally, using US nuclear propulsion technology and some parts made in Britain. But the US has struggled to make enough Virginia-class submarines for its own use, leading some American lawmakers to question how it could also build enough of the boats to meet Australia's needs. And that article, Australia to buy second-hand US subs, was on page 3.
1: 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There's no personal classifieds nor an editorial today in the paper, so Belinda and Peter will continue with stories from the paper. 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
2: And an article on page 7 by Sari Salter, expert fears box-ticking ADHD approach. General practitioners can now assess and treat ADHD if they complete a training session, and they can even do it online in their own time. But is it all good news? The training module, which was delivered in Devonport for the first time on May 29, had 48 general practitioners in attendance and included 5 hours of online content and 6 hours of dedicated teaching from psychiatrists and paediatricians. The training was recorded and made available for other GPs to complete, while GPs are still required to apply to the Department of Health's Pharmaceutical Services Branch to initiate prescribing Schedule 8 medications. A Launceston psychiatrist with 62 years of experience raised concerns. Dr. Eric Radcliffe said the government's decision was questionable and that there was a definite risk of overprescribing. It's not adequate. I think a lot of it will be done by the box-ticking method and not considering all the other things, he said. Proper management of the condition includes a lot of behavioural stuff that has to be done as well, and that won't be done. In the last 2 years, Dr. Radcliffe said he's seen a spike in self-diagnosis for ADD and ADHD, which required even more thorough mental evaluations. A lot of this new system will be based on self-diagnosis, Dr. Radcliffe said. The arrangement is going to set up a system where there's a risk of overuse of medication, underuse of behavioural treatment and over-diagnosis. Dr. Toby Gardner from the Royal Australian College of General Practitioners said 3 in 10 GPs around the country were interested in working the space. It's been quite prickly from a legislative point of view, he said. Dr. Gardner said the 48 GPs who attended the training session out of 1,000 in Tasmania will test the water and see how it goes. I predict that once people know what's involved in the training, how to access it, it will become more widespread around the state, he said. Dr. Gardner said he was excited for the launch and said it will help Tasmania. Bring Tasmania into line with the rest of the country, with some states allowing GPs to diagnose and treat ADHD since 2017. And that was Expert Fears Box-Ticking ADHD Approach on page 7.
3: And on pages 24 and 23, an athletics report by Ryan Bentley, national records smashed. National records were broken on the streets of Launceston yesterday morning. An Australian rising star and long distance runner, Haftu Strintzos, recorded the fastest half marathon time ever set in Australia, his time of 1 hour and 41 seconds, bettering Andy Buchanan's record by 27 seconds. Strintzos was not alone in the record setting. Women's half marathon winner Isabel Batt Doyle became the fastest Australian woman on Australian soil over the distance and also set the second fastest time ever seen in the country. Strintzos says conditions were pretty much ideal to set a fast time. I don't think conditions could have been any better. I thought it might get a bit windy, but it didn't. It's a great spot for it, Strintzos said. Second place finisher Brett Robinson ran a fast time of his own, a time of 101.22, by no means a slow mark. The pair were pacing each other up until there was about 3 kilometres to go when the Ethiopian-born Strintsos pulled away and built a gap that could not be overcome. And that continues on page 23. Victorian runner Ed Marks did not look like losing the 10-kilometre race, getting out to a massive lead early and refusing to give it up. It was no easy feat, as the man who finished second, Launceston's very own Sam Clifford, is the current national record holder, and the man behind Clifford, Jack Rayner, has won the past 2 Melbourne marathons. Marks crossed the line in a time of 27:57, 1 second quicker than Stuart McSune's course record, which he set last year, and 77 seconds quicker than Clifford in second. In the women's race, Caitlin Scott had a similarly dominant performance, beating out second-placed finisher Georgie Grech by 37 seconds with a time of 31:38. Last year's winner Hobart's Ruby Smee rounded out the podium in third position. And that was a report on pages 23 and 24 on the long distance running in Launceston.
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2: And on page 9 we have an article, Goat Potus Steps Up as Artists Flee 250th, an upcoming celebration of America's 250th anniversary. The Great American State Fair recently had several musical guests back out, partly over the event's ties to President Donald Trump. Now, Trump himself is slated to headline the festivities. I understand artists are getting the yips having to do with their performance, Trump posted to his social media platform, Truth Social, on Saturday, adding that he was thinking of bringing the man who some say is the greatest president in history, the GOAT, Donald J. Trump, to take the place of these highly paid third-rate artists. The group organising the June Fair on Washington's National Mall, Freedom 250, confirmed the billing in a statement writing, "We are excited to announce that President Trump will personally kick off this historic celebration on Wednesday, June 24. Trump's social media post twice referenced him holding a rally on Wednesday without a specific date. The White House did not immediately clarify the discrepancy. Danielle Alvarez, a spokesperson for Freedom 250, emphasised the broader fair scheduled from June 25 through to July 10 included an array of exhibits and family-friendly attractions. Trump was dismissive of the acts that backed out, suggesting in a follow-up post that the solution is to cancel it. We should have a giant maker's America Great Again rally for 250 instead of having overpriced singers who nobody wants to hear, whose music is boring and yet who do nothing but complain," Trump said on Truth Social Media. Freedom 250 is billed as nonpartisan but was launched last year by Trump and is led by a former State Department appointee from Trump's first term. Several artists, including Brett Michaels, The Commodores and Martina McBride, dropped out last week. Other artists plan to attend, including Flo Rida, Fab Morvan and Milli Vanilli and Vanilla Ice. Trump, meanwhile, has branded the federal judge who blocked his renovation of the Kennedy Center as an anti-Trump hater and predicted the nation's premier performing arts center he wanted to shutter for a two-year overhaul will soon be closed, probably never to open again. And that was Goat Potus steps up as artists flee 250th on page 9.
3: And on page 12, yes, page 12 in the farming supplement, a new era for Tas agriculture. Excuse me. Workforce-ready graduates are at the heart of the University of Tasmania's undergraduate agriculture offerings, with a new degree and a reimagined Bachelor of Agricultural Science unveiled during AgFest. Director of the Tasmanian Institute of Agriculture, TIA, Professor Mike Rose, announced a new and distinctive three-year agricultural degree starting in 2027. The degree will be delivered face-to-face in Launceston, offering a transformative, deeply industry-connected approach to learning, and students will gain practical, in-depth learning experiences with through industry partnerships across key sectors, including horticulture, livestock, and broadacre. The program combines agricultural science with business and value chain thinking, giving students the opportunity to solve real-world challenges from production through to post-farmgate food management, innovative food products, and global production systems. Professor Rose said in industry-embedded learning is a distinctive feature of the Bachelor of Agriculture and Agribusiness, and students will undertake an extended agribusiness placement in their third year. And that story, A New Era for Tas Agriculture, continues on the supplement, page 12.
2: And a VFL article on page 22 by Ryan Bentley, Devils Just Fall Short in End-to-End Thriller. It was an awesome contest, but the Tasmanian Devils did not quite have enough firepower at the end. The small dimensions of Port Melbourne's ETU Stadium made it a forward's dream, but a backman's nightmare as the ball pinged end to end. The home side prevailed thanks to Kane Baldwin goal with less than 2 minutes to go, defeating Tasmania 16.8 to 14.16. Baldwin was one of the forwards who profited from the high-speed encounter, kicking 6 goals. Devils key forward Hugh Dixon also had a good day and was once again a standout in attack, his aerial presence proving to be a lot to deal with for Port Melbourne. To go with his 3 goals and 10 marks, he also did well as a second ruck, providing some good help for Cam Owen. Zach Adams made his return after 4 weeks off with a knee injury, but he hadn't lost his bounce, soaring high on a couple of occasions. In their last match against Southport, the ruck duo of Owen and Max Mapley got taught a lesson by former AFL ruck Braden Crossley. With Mapley now at Melbourne by way of mid-season draft, Owen's role has increased to being the primary ruck for the rest of the season. Yesterday against Flynn Penry, he won the hit-out count and stuck at it when the ball hit the deck. If he competes like that for the rest of the season, the Devils should not miss Mapley too much. And that was Devils Just Fall Short in End-to-End Thriller on page 22.
3: And just to finish quickly, another article from the farming paper. The last couple of months have seen impressive figures in relation to Tasmania's outstanding fruit industry. The recent Tasmanian Agri-Food Scorecard showed the estimated total farm gate value of fruit in 2023-24 was $401 million. Berries had an estimated farm gate value of $216 million. Cherries, an estimated farm gate value of $102 million, and palm fruit, an estimated farm gate value of $70 million. And that story, cherry trade hits peak value, continues in the farming supplement.

You've been listening to Readings from the Examiner. This program is presented with the permission of the publishers of Launceston's Saturday newspaper, The Examiner. And we thank our readers this morning, Belinda Prance and Peter McCallum. Join Ron Camplin tomorrow morning at 9:30 for another edition of Readings from the Examiner. Stay tuned now for National Radio News, followed by Mornings with Michael Christian.